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0: Holy Spirit.
1: I'm gonna let it rise. There's no place I'd rather be.

0: we're having a real serious topic tonight in this chat room. You know, we're talking about people that have had multiple marriages and multiple divorces. Could you date or marry someone that's been divorced three times or more? Tell me your name and where you're calling from.
1: My name is Lisa. I'm from Virginia. And I am married to someone who I am number four. And it wasn't a red flag to me. I had never been married. And when we met, he did tell me he had previously been married three times. But one was to the same person. So he got married twice to the same person. And then, but it still ended in divorce. And married again. And that marriage ended as well. But the circumstances I understood. And we have a very good communication. And I think a lot of things that he probably didn't think about at the time. And we have very good conversations on life. We're older adults. So he was young when he first got married, both times. And then I think that played a lot into him being divorced those times. So that's how I feel about it. I think it wasn't a red flag to me. To me, I think it has been a good thing. And that's the way I feel about it.
0: Thank you for chiming in. Let me just say this, y'all. Let me just give you a little bit of context and just another perspective. Could multiple divorces indicate a sign of resilience? And here's what I mean. There are some people that are like, I picked the wrong person this time, and that time. But I still believe in marriage. And I'm going to find my wife or my husband. You know, could that be a sign of resilience or just proof that they keep making the same mistakes? What do you say? Could you date or marry someone who's been divorced three times? 1-877-345-7747 on the Nightly Spirit.

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1: Thank you, God, for giving us our identity in you. We can know who we are because we know whose we are. And we don't have to work for your approval. You've called us by name.

0: And my question tonight is just, I know a lot of y'all are like, this phone line's been going crazy. Could you date someone that's been divorced 3 times? Tell me your name and where you're calling from.
1: Michelle from Waldorf, Maryland. And I myself have been married 3 times on my 3rd divorce. First time I was 18 in the military, young and dumb. Second time I married a minister, thinking that was going to last. He was abusive. The 3rd time I married a nerd. That's just, he checked out. So Jesus will have to drop out the sky and tell me to get married the 4th time. I'm not doing it anymore. So if somebody wants to hold it against me, I'm okay with that. I understand.
0: All right. Thank you. And all of you for chiming in on the topic. And you know what? You have to ask the question, how do you know if you are the person that they'll finally get it right with? That has to stand to wonder. You know what I mean? They didn't get it right 3 times. They're going to get it right with you. I don't know, child. Listen, I have your selfie session coming up. Your girl, Darlene, on the Nightly Spirit.

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1: If that one thing on your mind,

is the selfie session tonight. You know, love, real love, perfect love, cast out all fear. It does. And love is not about perfection, but it is about growth. A person's past does not disqualify them from future love, but unresolved issues do. Three divorces don't always mean someone is unworthy of marriage, but they do mean it's time for some serious questions. Have they healed, or did they just move on? Do they own their mistakes, or do they just blame their exes? Are they truly ready for love, or are they just addicted to the idea of it? You know, there's a powerful thing called wisdom that asks the right questions before the heart makes assumptions. And if they've done the work, and if they've grown, they've changed, and truly learned, then maybe they're really, really ready. But if history keeps repeating itself, don't mistake a pattern for a promise, okay? Always protect your heart. The Bible says to guard your heart with all diligence, because out of it flows the issues of life, right? So you got to protect your heart, but don't block your blessing, because sometimes the love of your life has a past that they have worked hard to overcome, them and Jesus, honey. And other times that past is just a preview of what's coming next. The key is you knowing the difference. All right? On the Nightly Spirit.

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0: opportunity to talk to our brother, Pastor Donnie McClurkin, but we got him tonight. Hi, how you doing?
1: I'm doing fine, beautiful darling. How are you?
0: I'm doing great, and thank you so much. I am so excited.
1: You are beautiful.
0: Well, thank you. Thank you so much. I appreciate it. And we got some talking to do. He's got some new music, family. And, you know, he told us, you know, one time that to prepare for retirement. But we need to understand what's going on with the, you know, he said finally he's going to close the recording chapter of his career. All right.
1: God.
0: And we needed to, he said, oh, yes, God. We got to talk. Coming up with Donnie McClurkin in 17 minutes.
2: Respect in every aspect and special guest in the morning. God bless anything tested. Notice that Jesus Christ said the best every time. No, all the muscle and all the crew. Remember, so the end them known for Jesus Christ. Lift them high. I'm not here for Christ. Bust the place. Bust the place. No. Mercy.
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0: the Nightly Spirit. It's your girl, Darlene. And family, we've got Donnie McClurkin on the line. Did y'all hear him when I just said that he said that finally he's going to close the recording chapter of his career? And he said, oh, yes, God. Now, Donnie McClurkin, I don't know if you know that you are Donnie McClurkin. And that means something to so many of us.
1: I've been Donnie McClurkin for 175 years. I know by now.
0: My goodness. You are really going to lay it down after this, huh?
1: I am so absolutely hanging this coat up and moving on. You know,
0: what does moving on look like?
1: I don't know yet. I don't know yet. You know, I've got so much that I've accomplished. I'm not CeCe.
0: Yeah.
1: And I'm not Shirley Caesar. I've got so many years invested in this, and you know, and there comes a time where God just says, that's enough. And
0: okay.
1: And you look at it and you say, yeah, you're right.
0: Yeah. Yeah. Well, okay. So for us that love when you come and interview and tell us you've got new music, and this is like our last time, you know, enjoying interviews about new music, especially with songs like Lord, I Thank You, you know. First of all, I want to ask you, as you look back over your life 20, 30 years ago, what are you thanking God for now that you may not have understood then?
1: You got time? There's so much. I've never had real bad health problems before.
0: Yeah.
1: They've upcropped in the last year and a half.
0: Yeah.
1: Some of the worst conditions that, you know, that could be diagnosed as far as my heart was concerned. And I'm like, what are you talking about? And and the whole nine yards.
0: Yeah.
1: So to have gone through what I went through in August of 2025, right after we finished recording this final project, I had congestive heart failure.
0: My God.
1: In a hotel in Nashville.
0: My God.
1: Right after the Stellar Awards were over. Wow. And 4 o'clock in the morning, I'm on the hotel lobby floor.
0: My God.
1: Dying.
0: Jesus.
1: Flatlined, and they couldn't get my heart back, and had to break my ribs doing compressions. And
0: Jesus.
1: And the whole nine yards. Late intubated and comatose for 4 days. And so the whole entirety of the project that was recorded a week before took on a brand new meaning.
0: My God, Lord, I thank you. Yes, yeah. Yes.
1: And so that song, Lord, I Thank You, became more real to me than ever before.
0: Yes.
1: Because there was that moment, that moment was landmark and sparking my appreciation for life.
0: My God.
1: And for my family. Even when we recorded it, Darlene, Sister Andrea was sitting on the tail end of the background vocals. And when I got to, for my family, Lord, I thank you.
0: My God.
1: I made the mistake of looking at her. I just broke down crying.
0: My.
1: In the middle of recording.
0: My gosh.
1: And it became real to me that I've got so much to be grateful for.
0: Mm-hmm.
1: And everything else.
0: Yes.
1: I've got so much to be grateful for.
0: Yes, so much, so much. Family, I want you to hear that song. I want you to hear Lord, I Thank You. And I know I love the testimony behind the song, although you did the song before this testimony came about.
1: Exactly.
0: You know, but I love how God did this with you, because so many of us, you know, we go through life, we go through things in life. And, you know, I know a lot of our listeners are going through the hardest, most challenging season of their lives.
1: Yeah.
0: But it's always good to find something to be grateful for, something to say, Lord, I thank you for, especially in your dark days. Mm-hmm. So I want you to hear this, family. In 17 minutes, Lord, I thank you. It is brand new, Donnie McClurkin. And we're going to come back right after that. I need you to hear this, though. Get this in your spirit right here on The Nightly Spirit.

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0: voice in this place and bless him.
1: Hey, what's up? This is Ja'Kaylin Carr, and you're listening to my girl, Darlene McCoy, on The Nightly Spirit.

0: It is the Nightly Spirit. It's your girl, Darlene. It's Donnie McClurkin. Boy, that Lord, I thank you. It takes me somewhere when I hear it, because, you know, in the hustle and bustle of life, you know, you've, for all these years, you have a staple voice, you know, in our spiritual lives. And just to hear this, it's like, you know, we may not see you. We may not see each other. We see things, you know, on social media that has happened, but it is so good to hear you sing this song. And it's good, and it's like soothing for all of us that have been listening to you for years, you know, just to hear you tell us, hey, let's be grateful.
1: Mm-hmm. And it's a simple song.
0: Yeah.
1: I made sure that it wasn't going to be something complex. It's a simple song that any and everybody can sing.
0: Mm-hmm.
1: And it really expresses our love for God, our appreciation of God, you know, in one way or another, whether you're Christian or not.
0: Yeah.
1: It brings us to a point of appreciation of life and all the good things that it's brought about.
0: Absolutely.
1: And that's what I hope that it relates to everyone that hears it. That just simplistic ability to say thank you.
0: Amen. That's it. Mm-hmm. And so let's get back to, you know, finally is closing your recording chapter of your life.
1: Yes, ma'am.
0: The icon, Pastor Donnie McClurkin. If you think about the generation of gospel artists that are coming behind you, what do you believe gospel music absolutely cannot afford to lose once your generation is no longer carrying the microphone?
1: The main thing, Darlene, in this generation

0: and those that are coming, is to not become so overwhelmed with the entertainment aspect of it that you lose the core and specific meaning of it, which is Jesus.
1: That's it.
0: We can overproduce, we can put the most glorious music to it, we can harmonize and riff, and we can arrange the whole nine yards, put lights, dancing, all that kind of stuff into it.
1: Yeah.
0: But when all of that's over, you got to make sure that the message did not get swallowed up in the production.
1: Mm-hmm.
0: That Jesus Christ remains the focus.
1: Yes.
0: Of what we're doing. We're doing a symposium on the Saturday after Thanksgiving.
1: Mm-hmm.
0: And we're going to be dealing with that with the generations of singers.
1: Oh, wow.
0: And we're going.
1: And where is the symposium going to be?
0: It's going to be here in New York.
1: Okay.
0: And we're going to bring in some of my artist friends and the like. And we're just going to sit down and talk to these generations.
1: Okay.
0: And let them know, yeah, it is fun. It is exciting, but it's work.
1: Yeah.
0: And it is serious. This is the most serious music form that there's ever been. It's not classical. It's not R&B.
1: Right.
0: It's not hip hop. It is not soul music. It's spirit music.
1: Mm-hmm.
0: And in order to do this, you really have to have a relationship with God.
1: That's right.
0: And that's what I want the generations to know. That it's not corny to have a relationship with God.
1: Mm-hmm.
0: It's not corny to be saved. It's not corny to live holy. It's not corny. It's a part of who we are if this is what we're going to do.
1: Mm-hmm.
0: There are other platforms. You can go out there and do hip hop. You can go to R&B, do whatever you want to do. Because your life doesn't have to really relate anything.
1: Mm-hmm.
0: But here in the gospel,
1: mm-hmm.
0: your life has got to be commensurate with the message.
1: That's right.
0: And that's what we need to teach them. And we need to teach them how gospel music functions in this digital age.
1: Yeah. Yes. Yes. And I hope that you all were listening, because that is some very important information for mm-hmm. us to carry on throughout the generations. You know, only what you do for Christ will last.
0: Yes, ma'am.
1: This is the thing. And this is why your music will always last. Whether you are giving us new music or not, you've given us enough music that is going to last us. And we appreciate that.
0: I'll still be around. I just want
1: That's right. You got to be doing something now.
0: I just want to do an industry step. I'll still be around.
1: All right. All right. Well, we're glad to hear that. Pastor Donnie McClurk and everybody. Brand new music. Brand new project. Finally is the name of the project. Lord, I thank you is the name of this song.
0: Mm-hmm.
1: And Lord, we thank you for Donnie McClurk. And Lord, we thank you for his life legacy and for the destiny that he has ahead of him.
0: Yes, Lord.
1: We thank you. And thank you for hanging out with me tonight.
0: Anytime, my dearest. Anytime, you beautiful woman.
1: Thank you. And you have yourself a wonderful evening. And coming up, family, I've got Sybil Wilkes joining us with another news update on the Nightly Spirit.

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19: 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Hey.

I knew God was with me. I always used to pray. My prayer was I asked God to not to let the devil kill me out here while I was in the streets before I could get back. But I said, if you give me one more chance at life and music, I promise you, I'm going to shout you out, and I'm going to testify, and we're going to have a little church up.

The Nightly Spirit.

0: Here's Sybil Wilkes.
1: It's Sybil Wilkes with what we need to know. A federal judge ordered the Trump administration to temporarily restore White House press access for CNN, MSNBC, and Politico after journalists were barred over accusations of negative coverage. Memphis Mayor Paul Young expressed support for regulating local data centers and SpaceX AI, revealing he hesitated to push back forcefully due to fears of federal or corporate retaliation against his city. The Smithsonian National Museum of African American History and Culture is celebrating its 10th anniversary. Acting Director Shanita Brackett affirmed no exhibitions have been altered despite executive orders targeting federal museum funding. And R&B singer Chris Brown publicly confronted journalist David Dennis Jr. over online claims the performer actively abuses women, challenging the reporter to produce evidence of any domestic violence convictions since 2009. I'm Sybil Wilkes. Be informed, be empowered.
2: Thank you, Sybil. 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

0: What we gonna do right here is go back.
1: All right, family, let's go all the way back to 2006. Here is Dwayne Woods featuring PJ Morton with Let Go and Let God.

He says, do not judge, and you will not be judged. Do not condemn, and you will not be condemned. Forgive, and you will be forgiven. You know, family, we all go through disappointments and things that are not fair. It's easy for us to hold on to hurt and to think about the negative things that people have said or done to us and to relive, you know, offenses that were made to us. You know, we get up in the morning and it's the first thing that comes to your mind is that offense, right? And we don't realize how much it's affecting us. It's souring our attitude. I just need you to know that tonight. It's draining your energy and it's limiting our creativity. So if you're going to fulfill your destiny, you're going to have to get good at letting things go. In Luke 17:1, Jesus said, it is impossible that no offenses should come, but woe unto him to whom they come through. Mm-hmm. He didn't say that they might come. He said that if you're a good person and you're nice all the time, nobody's going to do you wrong. He didn't say that at all, did he? He said that disappointments are going to come. Betrayal is going to come. Things that are not fair are going to happen to you. But how do you deal with these offenses? How do you handle it when you're hurt and betrayed? However you handle it is going to determine whether you are able to move forward and see the new things that God has in store for you, or whether you get stuck where you are and that you're bitter over what did not work out on your behalf. You know, I've heard it said that if you don't heal from emotional wounds, you're going to bleed on people that had nothing to do with them. Now, how many people are living with wounds and they are still wounded over how they were raised, or a friend that walked away, or a business partner that cheated them? Instead of letting go, they replay it over and over in their mind and reliving that hurt every day, even when you get in brand new mercies every morning. Mm. But then they wonder why they don't have good relationships. It's because they haven't healed. They're living out of a wounded place. And I want to say tonight that God brings a new person into their life, somebody that is great, but they're also insecure. They don't feel valuable or attractive. This new person has to go overboard to make sure that they know how great they are. And then the problem is that it's not sustainable. Until you get well and healed, you're not going to be able to develop healthy relationships. You're not. Until you stop carrying pain like that, you're going to burden other people with your pain. And until you let go of what did not work out, that wound is going to hinder you wherever you go. Okay? They hurt you once. Don't let them continue to hurt you by holding you to that pain. Mm-mm. You lost a loved one, which, of course, that's painful. But it's healthy to go through a season of mourning. You can't hold on to that pain forever, though. You got to let it go. Living in mourning is going to keep new doors from opening, okay? You got to heal so that you can see new relationships and new opportunities. I'm going to pray for us coming up in about 15 minutes. It's your girl, Darlene, on the Nightly Spirit.

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4: 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Hey.

Father, thank you so much for tonight for all that you are. You've been walking with us through our lives. And God, there are some past hurts and some wounds and some betrayals and even fresh disappointments, God, that we're carrying this pain. And maybe someone listening tonight have had like some recent or years in the past carrying some pain. I am praying, God, that you give them the power to let go. They have dreams, Lord God, that they're trying to get to, but they just can't let go. So tonight, God, I am declaring and decreeing that those old pains and wounds and those hurts will no longer have a hold on their life. God, I pray that they choose to forgive everyone that has wronged them and to let go of every offense. God, as they forgive themselves, God, help them to be free. And I declare tonight, God, that like you did with David, we know that you will restore everything that the enemy has stolen. And we declare and decree that you are in control and will bring breakthrough in ways that they have never imagined. God, we thank you, God, that you are with us through this. And we come to you tonight with an open heart, understanding that when we bury negative emotions deep inside, they never truly go away. And we realize that we cannot hold on to anger or hurt or betrayal, but expect it not to affect us. Help us, Lord God, to let go and let you have your way. Teach us how to forgive in ways that we don't know how, God. Help us to do it because this is your way. Help us to love ourselves and to love others in the way that you have ordained for us to through forgiveness. I know, Lord God, that forgiving is not just for the sake of those of us that have been offended, but it is for our own well-being. God, thank you that you make all things new and that we can experience the freedom and the joy and the victory that you've ordained for us to have. God, you plan for us to prosper and to be in good health, even as our soul prospers. Heal us, God, in the ways that we have not forgiven. God, help us to forgive so that we can heal our souls. Thank you for your strength and your guidance, God. Help us to release these negative emotions and step into a new level of joy and happiness and victory. In the name of Jesus, we pray. Amen and amen. Family, that ends another night of the Nightly Spirit. It's your girl, Darlene. I'll see y'all tomorrow. Until then, I want you to stay safe, stay blessed, and stay woke. Good night.

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1: With SRN News, I'm John Scott. Fewer people applied for U.S. unemployment benefits last week, as U.S. jobless claims remain historically low, and most Americans enjoy job security. Labor Department reporting 197,000 people applied for checks last week, down from a revised 198,000 the week before. Powerful Hurricane Polo sending bands of heavy rain across Mexico's Pacific coast, while a separate storm is approaching Hawaii. Polo is forecast to maintain major hurricane strength as it skirts Mexico's coast with rain and strong winds. And Tropical Storm Nolo forecast to become a hurricane and approach Hawaii's Big Island Friday night. More than 83 tons of meat being recalled across the country because the products were not properly inspected by federal authorities. That meat produced by Star Meat Delivery and Company of North Carolina. This is SRN News.
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18: Here's your Tuscaloosa and West Alabama forecast. It's going to be warm the next few days, just not quite as hot as recently. We're in for a warm first weekend of fall. Clouds on the increase into sunrise, a low near 70, a light north breeze. Intervals of clouds and sun Thursday, a high of 87. Thursday night, generally clear, a low of 64. Beautiful Friday, sunshine, a high of 88, and the weekend mostly sunny. Highs around 90 both days, lows in the low to mid-60s. Monday, a chance for a few isolated showers, a high of 91. This is meteorologist Mark Thibodeau from the Weather Channel for Town Square Media, Tuscaloosa.
19: It's 71 degrees in Tuscaloosa.
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Let's encourage them out there. 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
2: With SRN News, I'm John Scott. Israeli Prime Minister Benjamin Netanyahu is accusing Mayor Zohra Mamdani of endangering Jewish New Yorkers with his criticism of Israel's military actions in Gaza. In a speech at the UN, Netanyahu said the New York City mayor has spread lies about Israel. Mamdani has long been a vocal critic of Israel's military actions in Gaza. A drug task force in Mississippi urging people to avoid kratom after authorities found packages of the substance while investigating the deaths of two University of Mississippi students. New York has sued the prediction market Polymarket. It argues the platform is an unlicensed gambling operation and wants a judge to block the company from operating in the state. The lawsuit, the latest legal challenge from a state moving into rein popular betting apps that allow people to place wagers on almost anything. This is SRN News.
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7: Here's your Tuscaloosa and West Alabama forecast. It's going to be warm the next few days, just not quite as hot as recently. We're in for a warm first weekend of fall. Clouds on the increase into sunrise, a low near 70, a light north breeze. Intervals of clouds and sun Thursday, a high of 87. Thursday night, generally clear, a low of 64. Beautiful Friday, sunshine, a high of 88. And the weekend, mostly sunny. Highs around 90 both days, lows in the low to mid 60s. Monday, a chance for a few isolated showers, a high of 91. This is meteorologist Mark Thibodeau from the Weather Channel for Town Square Media, Tuscaloosa.
8: It's 69 degrees in Tuscaloosa.
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from the hand of the enemy by dying on the cross, we now have life, and life more abundantly. Without the shedding of blood, there's no remission of sin. So we

whole week on the Nightless Spirit, family. You know how we do every Friday night. It's the Friday night Spinspiration with DJ Mr. Watkins. Don't miss the chat room or the selfie session. We'll see you then.

0: News. I'm John Scott.
1: A man wounded during the 2024 assassination attempt on President Trump at a campaign rally in Butler, Pennsylvania, has died. 76-year-old Jim Copenhaver was one of two spectators injured when gunman Thomas Matthew Crooks opened fire during that event. Copenhaver was struck by bullets in his arm and abdomen and suffered lasting nerve damage from those injuries. A federal judge delayed a ruling on a proposed settlement involving Paramount's merger with Warner Brothers Discovery and 12 state attorneys general. That's despite expectations the deal was essentially done. The judge wants more information from attorneys before deciding whether to approve the settlement. Maui County bracing for dangerous flooding as Tropical Storm Nolo nears Hawaii. Maui could receive up to 5 to 10 inches of rain. This is SRN News.
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9: Here's your Tuscaloosa and West Alabama forecast. It's going to be warm the next few days, just not quite as hot as recently. We're in for a warm first weekend of fall. Clouds on the increase into sunrise, a low near 70, a light north breeze. Intervals of clouds and sun Thursday, a high of 87. Thursday night, generally clear, a low of 64. Beautiful Friday, sunshine, a high of 88. And the weekend, mostly sunny. Highs around 90 both days, lows in the low to mid-60s. Monday, a chance for a few isolated showers, a high of 91. This is meteorologist Mark Thibodeau from the Weather Channel for Town Square Media, Tuscaloosa.
10: It's 68 degrees in Tuscaloosa.
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Listen, we're going to talk about everything that's going on in Tuscaloosa and the surrounding areas, even across the country. And guess what? 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

0: SRN News. I'm John Scott. Fewer people applied for unemployment benefits last week as jobless claims remained at historically low levels, and most Americans enjoy job security. The Labor Department reporting 197,000 people applied for unemployment checks last week, down from a revised 198,000 the week before. Powerful Hurricane Polo sending bands of heavy rain across Mexico's Pacific coast, while a separate storm is approaching Hawaii and could bring catastrophic flooding. Polo is forecast to maintain major hurricane strength as it skirts Mexico's coast with rain and strong winds. Tropical Storm Nolo forecast to become a hurricane and approach Hawaii's Big Island Friday night. In consumer news, more than 83 tons of meat being recalled across the country because the products were not properly inspected by federal authorities. That meat produced by Star Meat Delivery Incorporated of North Carolina. This is SRN News.
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1: With SRN News, I'm John Scott. Nolo, the latest hurricane in the Pacific Ocean, it's expected to intensify and make a turn toward Hawaii's Big Island. Residents there preparing for the possibility of catastrophic flooding in the coming days. Forecasters warn the Big Island could see up to 35 inches of rain. The Hurricane Center says parts of Hawaii will likely to start experiencing the hurricane conditions by Friday night. Meanwhile, heavy rains from powerful Hurricane Polo could cause flooding and landslides in Mexico. Presidents Trump and Xi Jinping met on Thursday for important talks on the U.S.-China relationship. They're divided on issues like the Iran war and trade, but both leaders hope personal rapport can prevent conflict. China resisting U.S. pressure on Iran, while Xi urges Trump to handle Taiwan carefully. And they also discussed AI. This is SRN News.
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5: Here's your Tuscaloosa and West Alabama forecast. It's going to be warm the next few days, just not quite as hot as recently. We're in for a warm first weekend of fall. Clouds on the increase into sunrise, a low near 70, a light north breeze. Intervals of clouds and sun Thursday, a high of 87. Thursday night, generally clear, a low of 64. Beautiful Friday, sunshine, a high of 88, and the weekend mostly sunny. Highs around 90 both days, lows in the low to mid-60s. Monday, a chance for a few isolated showers, a high of 91. This is meteorologist Mark Thibodeau from the Weather Channel for Town Square Media, Tuscaloosa.
6: It's 67 degrees in Tuscaloosa.
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1: That's already news. I'm John Scott. Israeli Prime Minister Benjamin Netanyahu is accusing Mayor Zohra Mamdani of endangering Jewish New Yorkers with his criticism of Israel's military actions in Gaza. In a speech to the United Nations, Netanyahu said the New York City mayor has spread lies about Israel. A drug task force in Mississippi urging people to avoid kratom after authorities found packages of the substance while investigating the deaths of two University of Mississippi students. Kratom has come under increasing scrutiny over the past decade from U.S. health officials and states. The U.S. Food and Drug Administration recommends against using it. New York's suing the prediction platform Polymarket. The lawsuit, the latest legal challenge from a state moving in to rein in the popular betting apps. This is SRN News.
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6: Here's your Tuscaloosa and West Alabama forecast. It's going to be warm the next few days, just not quite as hot as recently. We're in for a warm first weekend of fall. Clouds on the increase into sunrise, a low near 70, a light north breeze. Intervals of clouds and sun Thursday, a high of 87. Thursday night, generally clear, a low of 64. Beautiful Friday, sunshine, a high of 88. And the weekend, mostly sunny. Highs around 90 both days, lows in the low to mid-60s. Monday, a chance for a few isolated showers, a high of 91. This is meteorologist Mark Thibodeau from the Weather Channel for Town Square Media, Tuscaloosa.
7: It's 68 degrees in Tuscaloosa.
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1: He cannot fail. Say it again. 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

0: whole week on the Nightly Spirit, family. You know how we do every Friday night. It's the Friday night Spinspiration with DJ Mr. Watkins. Don't miss the chat room or the selfie session. We'll see you then.
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1: With SRN News, I'm John Scott. Fewer people applied for U.S. unemployment benefits last week. Jobless claims remain at historically low levels. The Labor Department reporting 197,000 people applied for unemployment checks last week, down from a revised 198,000 the week before. Polo is forecast to maintain major hurricane strength as it skirts Mexico's coast with rain and strong winds. Farther west, Hurricane Nolo forecast to approach Hawaii's Big Island by Friday night. They could have up to 35 inches of rain. In consumer news, more than 83 tons of meat recalled across the country because the products were not properly inspected by federal authorities. That meat was produced by Star Meat Delivery Incorporated out of North Carolina. This is SRN News.
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4: Here's your Tuscaloosa and West Alabama forecast. It's going to be warm the next few days, just not quite as hot as recently. We're in for a warm first weekend of fall. Clouds on the increase into sunrise, a low near 70, a light north breeze. Intervals of clouds and sun Thursday, a high of 87. Thursday night, generally clear, a low of 64. Beautiful Friday, sunshine, a high of 88. And the weekend, mostly sunny. Highs around 90 both days, lows in the low to mid-60s. Monday, a chance for a few isolated showers, a high of 91. This is meteorologist Mark Thibodeau from the Weather Channel for Town Square Media, Tuscaloosa.
5: It's 67 degrees in Tuscaloosa.
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1: Our Father and our God, the giver of all good and perfect gifts, once again you have spared a few of your children to see the breaking of another day, a day that we have never seen before. You have been kind enough, our Father God, to send down an angel to stand by our bedsides throughout the night, kept watch on this old heartbeat of ours, and kept our blood running warm in our veins. Then touched us this morning with your finger of love and started us out on another day's journey. My Lord, as we come today, we cannot brag about our goodness. We cannot brag about how righteous we have lived. Yet we cannot complain, my Father God, for thou hast been so good to us. Lord, as we come today, we pray that thou wouldest just lend the listening ear to the prayers of thy servants this morning. Lord, we pray today that you would accept our humble gratitude. Search our deceitful hearts, for we know that somewhere along the way we have engaged in conversations that are not worthy of your children. Somewhere along the way we've gone wrong, we've done wrong, we've gotten out of the pathway of duty. But Lord God, my Master, thou hast said in thy word that if we pray and call upon your holy and righteous name and confess our sin, that you would be just to forgive us. Blot them out today, my Lord. Cast them in yonder sea of forgetfulness, where they'll sink there somehow and dissolve and be washed on out into the seas of infinity, never to rise and trouble your children in this world, nor condemn us at yonder judgment bar. My God, we come this morning, we pray that thou wouldest bless the sick and afflicted everywhere. Walk down the aisles of hospitals and down the hallways of institutions of suffering throughout the land. We pray, my God, that you will somehow lay your hand upon those whose fevers are running high, those who cannot turn over this morning for aching muscles, those, my Father God, whose blood have gone too high and whose hearts are out of rhythm. Lord God, somehow in some way we pray that thou wouldest visit those who are afflicted today. Stand by the bedside of the old folk in rest homes throughout the land today. Let them know that old Christians never die, that they just sleep away in thee. Bless those who are in orphan homes throughout the land. Bless the man on his job this morning who cannot see his way out of his economic condition. Bless the young

0: And a pleasant good morning to you, Mr. and Mrs. Tuscaloosa, and the children, too. And welcome on board your Friday morning's edition of Information and Inspiration, Early Morning Gospel with Brother Jay on another TGIF Fish Fry and Friday. I want you to call a friend, call a neighbor, and tell them that Brother Jay is in live and living color, and he's on the air again. Thank God for Jesus. I want to say a pleasant good morning right off the top to two of our radio family members who I call Early Birds, Brother MC and Brother Early Harlan. I tell you, they're bright-eyed and bushy-tailed again on this Fish Frying Friday. But it's time for you to get those planks on the floor. Where are you this morning? Yeah, that's a signal for you to be getting those planks on the floor and looking alive. Good morning, radio family.
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0: Yeah, that's the late Lee Williams there, along with those spiritual QCs and Cool and Water. Mighty want to say a pleasant good morning and happy Fish Frying Friday to all of our many Christian friends and saints across America. And yes, we've got them, north, south, east, and west, and all points in between. And thank God for Jesus. Our Bible scripture for today comes from the book of Genesis, chapter 6. Verse 14, that's Genesis chapter 6, verse 14. Write that down somewhere now where you can keep up with it, because it may come in handy a little later in the service. I want to say a pleasant good morning to my big sister out there, Sister Netra Thomas, this morning. Also to Brother William Winters. They're early birds also on this Fish Frying Friday. And want to remind you, over in the 6 o'clock hour, we'll have our morning Bible trivia question. I got a real study one for you on today. You're going to have to dig deep to get the answer to this one. Good morning, radio family.
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2: Sometimes in life, it may feel like you have no one to lean on, nowhere to turn. But we're here to tell you that you're going to make it. Wait and see. For I know for sure that greater is he that is in you than he that is in the world. Come on, SP. You're going to make it.
3: You're going to make it.
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3: Thank

0: Yeah, that's Anthony Brown there in group therapy and Always Be Good, friends. My, my, my. I want to say a pleasant good morning and send out the blessings to my Fight for Wire crew. They're red hot and ready on this Fish Frying Friday. Deacon Nero, Sister Lowe, Sister Regina, Sister Johanna Sullivan, and Sister Angie Richardson and all the rest of the crew down there at Fight for Wire. A happy Fish Frying Friday. Also to that non-singing Lillian Black and her accomplice brother Melvin this morning. And they're singing like prize canaries over there. Yes, they are. Me, me, me, me, me. Also to that blessed Betty Halbert and all those present and retired school teachers out there. And the rest of those weeping Maryites. A happy Fish Frying Friday to each one of you. And to Sister Cynthia Kemp and all the crew out there at Lear this morning. They're getting ready to start their Friday. Yes, they are. And want to say good morning to the Donaldson girls. They're peddling right along this morning, headed toward Jefferson County, Alabama, down there at the Donaldson Correctional Center, right outside of Bessemer, Alabama. And they're carrying all the Amazonites along with them on this Fish Frying Friday. Good morning, radio family.
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0: 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I want to remind you of our scripture for today, Genesis chapter 6, verse 14. Good morning, everybody.
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2: That's our red news. I'm John Scott. Lashing out at his country's critics, Israeli Prime Minister Benjamin Netanyahu angrily dismissing allegations of Israeli genocide in Gaza as the biggest lie of the century. In a defiant speech at the UN General Assembly that asserted his nation's right to wage war against Iran. Scores of delegates trooped out of the hall in protest. Netanyahu reminded the assembly of the scale of the October 7, 2023 attack in which Hamas militants killed about 1,200 people. Maui County bracing for dangerous flooding as Hurricane Nolo nears Hawaii. Up to 35 inches of rain could fall. A federal judge delaying ruling on a proposed settlement involving Paramount's merger with Warner Brothers. The judge wants more information from attorneys before deciding. This is SRN News.
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Yeah, that's Kim Burrell there with us in the service this morning, children, and she calls that one Sweeter Than the Day Before. I want to send something out to Brother Wiley Dunson and his crew on this Fish Frying Friday.

0: Yeah, that's super duper Luther Barnes there, and Satan, take your hands off me. That went out especially to Brother Wiley Dunson and all of his crew on this Fish Frying Friday. Want to say a happy birthday early to Brother Chris Harris. He'll be 21 on tomorrow. And Sister Elizabeth Miller brought that one in. That's the grandmother. She wanted me to make sure that I get that one out there to your radio family. Brother Chris Harris, he'll be 21 on tomorrow. And since I won't be here, happy birthday to you. Happy birthday to you. Real early, young fella. Happy birthday. Happy birthday. Happy birthday to you. Happy birthday, Brother Chris Harris, and certainly hope that you live to be 1,000. Just keep on living.
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Yeah, that's Brother Marquise Gold there in the Fresh Start Worship Mass Choir. My. To welcome us back in to the second hour of Early Morning Gospel on this TGIF Fish Frying Friday. I'm Brother Jay, and I'll be along with you for the ride this morning, children. And what a ride it promises to be. It's Bible trivia time right now, however, and I want you to listen to this one very carefully now, where you won't be confused and you won't get bum-fuzzled with it. Mm-hmm. According to the Old Testament, what was the exact unusual weight of Absalom's hair when he cut it off every year at year's end? According to the Old Testament, what was the exact unusual weight of Absalom's hair when he cut it off every year at year's end? And I'm going to give you a little hint. It's an ancient measure. Mm-hmm. Not like our pounds and ounces of today. If you know the answer this morning, give me a call at area code 205-752-4800 is the number, and I'm standing by waiting for your calls as we listen to Nia Allen.

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0: Yeah, that's BB and CC Winans there, and Close to You. My. Well, I've got some smart folks in this radio family on this Fish Frying Friday. According to the Old Testament, what was the exact unusual weight of Absalom's hair when he cut it off every year at year's end? Want to thank Brother Wiley Dunson, also Sister Sabir Steele, and my sidekick out there, Brother Early Harlan, along with that mystery lady with the microwave telephone, and also Sister Thelma Jemison. One of my walking biblical encyclopedias touched my phone this morning, Sister Johnny Roberson, and Brother MC over there. He's sitting on the porch waiting for the youngins to top the hill this morning. And my big sister, of course, she tried to trick me this morning, Sister Netra Thomas, by saying something that I hadn't heard in a while. Also, Sister Dorothy Jones and Sister Denise McElwee, along with Sister Hattie Presley. And if you know the answer to the trivia question, grab that phone and give me a call. Area code 205-752-4800 is the number, and I'm standing by waiting for your calls. Yes, I am. Good morning, radio family.
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0: Yeah, that's Canton Jones there in Praise on the Go. My, my, my. Let's check on the traffic with Tammy Thomas on this Fish Frying Friday.
1: Loose traffic now from the Townsend Nissan Traffic Center. A very good morning to you on your TGIF. And we're getting off to the usual nice and quiet start on the Tuscaloosa freeways and side streets. Starting with 2059, as always, it is wide open and green for go between Buttermilk and Joe Malisham. All is well on Lurleen Wallace. Moving in between 15th and McFarland, you're A-OK. With your Tuscaloosa traffic now, I'm Tammy Thomas.
0: Thank you very much there, Tammy, giving us a first look at the traffic on this busy Fish Frying Friday. And you early morning drivers out there, I want to warn you now to watch my youngins now, because it's Friday and their energy level is on 100,000. Yes, it is. So watch out for them out there, and I'll just love you for it. Yes, I will. 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
3: Here's your Tuscaloosa and West Alabama forecast. Dry air here today, comfortable temperatures, sunshine in 84 with a light northeasterly breeze, falling to 62 tonight. Beautiful weather for Alabama game day tomorrow as the Gamecocks come to town. We're going to look at sunshine, 87 for a high. Game time temperatures will be in the 70s tomorrow night and 88 on Sunday with sunshine in the forecast. Richard DeWetting of the Weather Channel for Town Square Media, Tuscaloosa.
4: It's 65 degrees in Tuscaloosa.
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6: With SRN News, I'm Rich Thomason in Washington. Forecasters are watching a powerful storm. It's an early season nor'easter. It could hit the East Coast from the Carolinas to New England in the next few days. Hawaii is being threatened with devastating flooding today and tomorrow, and that from Hurricane Nolo. Israeli Prime Minister Netanyahu says that wiping out Iran's heavily fortified nuclear weapons site was hard, but the decision to take the action was not difficult. He says if it wasn't done, we'd all be dead. President Trump takes Chinese President Xi on a field trip of sorts today. It's a visit to the National Archives, capping a three-day state visit by the Chinese leader. Mr. Trump says he'd like to show Xi the Declaration of Independence, the Constitution, and the Bill of Rights. Watching Wall Street this morning, stock futures pointing to a higher open. Dow futures up 140 points. More details, srnnews.com.
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0: Want to say a pleasant good morning and send out the blessings to all of our many Christian friends and saints everywhere. It's 6:30 in the city, and now it's time for praying time and not playing time. And in the absence of the elder this morning, I'd like to say good morning, WTSK Radio family, members of the Midnight Cry Radio Broadcast Ministry, and Elder Barbara J. Hicks, and everyone else in the four corners of this world who can hear my voice. Well, saints, before we begin, let us never forget that it is praying, PR, praying time, not PL, playing time. Therefore, it would behoove each one of us to please stop and let us pray together with one accord for our children on this beautiful Lord's Day. And to that end, today our prayer warrior is Brother Down Home Derek Prince. He's back for a second time. He's a member of the Zion Hope Baptist Church on Highway 69 South here in the city, and a longtime member of this WTSK radio family. And now, Down Home Derek Prince. Good morning, Brother Prince.
1: Good morning, Brother Jay. How are you this fabulous Friday morning?
0: Too blessed to be stressed.
1: And good morning to the elder and to the radio family. Let us pray. Father God, we humbly come before you in the name of Jesus, God. We thank you for testing us last night with a finger of love and testing us this morning with brand new grace and mercy, God, for your mercies are renewed every morning, God. And God, we come lifting up our children before you, before the throne of grace all over this land and all over America, God. And as they walk out the door for the last day to go to school this week, God, we pray that you cover them under your blood, God. Protect them, God, while they're at school, God, while they're at the bus stop, God, while they're on the bus stop, God. And God, we pray that you guard their heart and guard their minds, God. We pray that you test them with wisdom and knowledge, God, and help them to be obedient, God. We pray, God, that you order their steps, God, and God, help them to make the right decisions, God, while they're at school, that they be obedient to the school teachers, God. And God, we lift up all the guardians of the children, God, and help us, God, to bring them up in the right way, God, for you said to train up a child in the way they should go, God, for they won't depart, God. And God, we just thank you for your healing virtue, God, and we continue to lift up Elder Hicks, God. We pray healing over her body, God. We plead the blood over her body, God, over her life, God. And God, help her continue to do a ministry, God. And we lift up Brother Jay, God. We pray, God, that he continues to run on to see what the end is going to be, God. For he's not through, God, for you have something else better for him to do, God. So we pray grace and mercy and healing all over his life, God. And we pray healing for this whole radio family, God. We pray that you touch right now in the name of Jesus, God. And we give you all the praise and all of the honor. It's in the name of Jesus that we do pray. Amen, amen, and amen.
0: Amen, amen, amen. Thank you, Down Home Derek Prince. And we will indeed definitely look forward to hearing from you again throughout the year as we, the prayer warriors, you and I, and all other warriors, continue to fight the good fight, for we will continue to be of good courage as we continue to pray that our children will have a joyful and victorious spirit during this school year, and for God's peace to guard their hearts and their minds. And now, I want you to wake up, prayer warriors, for it's praying time and not playing time. And may Father God continue to bless each of you this beautiful Lord's Day. Amen, amen, amen. And again, God bless each and every one of you.
2: We're going to go down home now. How many of y'all from down home? How many of y'all ready to have some foot service?

alone.

hopefully in person on Monday for more praying time and not playing time. And want to thank her and keep her lifted up in prayer, radio family, I tell you. And our Bible trivia question this morning is really moving at the speed of light today. According to the Old Testament, what was the exact unusual weight of Absalom's hair when he cut it off every year at year's end? And I gave you a hint. I want the ancient measure. It wasn't pounds back then. It was something else. And that's what I'm looking for. I want to thank Sister Brenda Sanders for answering. Also, Sister Angie Richardson. Get it straight, Brother Jay. Sister Angie Richardson from down there at Pfeiffer Wire. She knew something. Also, my Ting Tong Bell lady, Sister Lily McGee. She's on it. Also, Sister Brenda Davis, Sister Pat Heitch, and that down-home Derek Prince who prayed a marvelous prayer this morning for the children. Also, Sister Pat Finch over there in Columbus, Georgia, she's on it this morning. And it's not too late for you to add your name to the list. Just give me a call at area code 205-752-4800 as we continue with Kevin LaVar and Your Destiny. Good morning, everybody.

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2: From the Town Square Media News Center, I'm Sheila Smoot. The Tuscaloosa County Economic Development Authority has approved the $3.2 billion incentive package for a massive data center in Brookwood. But Mayor Joe Barger has faced intense pushback from residents speaking out against the project because it sits right across from Brookwood Middle School, with officials even discussing where the school might eventually need to be relocated. Right now, that center is a go. A Tuscaloosa County jail detention deputy has been arrested and charged with rape. Investigators say the officer targeted a woman who came to the county facility Wednesday to post bond for her ex-boyfriend, allegedly luring her off-site before assaulting her. If you love breakfast, a popular daytime cafe is finally breathing new life into a long vacant commercial spot. First Watch is moving into the old Red Lobster location on McFarland Boulevard, which has sat empty for 2 years. I'm Sheila Smoot. Welcome to the Rush Hour.
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4: Now from the Townsend Nissan Traffic Center, moving right along for your TGIF. Even inside the construction zones, you're not having a big problem at all. On 2059, between Joe Malisham and 359, all is well. Just be aware of some construction zones going on there. Also, Skyland between Cypress Creek and Pleasant Hill Drive. You also have improvements there in Parkside. However, you don't have to deal with the delays. With your Tuscaloosa traffic now, Tammy Thomas.
0: Thank you very much there, Tammy, keeping us abreast of the traffic on this busy Fish Fry and Friday. And you drivers out there this morning, I want you to slow it down. I was just gazing out the window from upstairs this morning out on Skyland Boulevard, and it seems like some of you are speeding beyond the posted speed on this morning. So slow it down, because Skyland Elementary School is taking in students. So watch out for my school-age gomers, and I'll certainly love you for it. Listen.
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8: Here's your Tuscaloosa and West Alabama forecast. Dry air here today, comfortable temperatures, sunshine and 84 with a light northeasterly breeze, falling to 62 tonight. Beautiful weather for Alabama game day tomorrow as the Gamecocks come to town. We're going to look at sunshine, 87 for a high. Game time temperatures will be in the 70s tomorrow night and 88 on Sunday, with sunshine in the forecast. Richard DeWetting of the Weather Channel for Town Square Media, Tuscaloosa.
9: It's 65 degrees in Tuscaloosa.
0: Thank you very much there, James Spann, the weatherman. And we still want to keep the elderly on our watch out site, making sure that they are hydrated and ventilated. And it's not going to be as hot today, but we still need to maintain a vigil on all of the elderly. 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

Want to say a happy fish frying Friday and thank you for answering the trivia question to Sister Keisha Hayward and also Brother William Winters.

want to say a great Fish Frying Friday to another one of my walking biblical encyclopedias, Sister Mary Jean Jackson. She weighed in on the trivia question this morning. Thank you, Sister Jackson.

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1: With SRN News, I'm Rich Thomason in Washington. Israel's prime minister denounces them as moral cowards, Benjamin Netanyahu referring to the UN delegates who stood up and walked out as he took the podium to address the General Assembly. Netanyahu suggested accusing Israel of genocide is absurd. Chinese President Xi's state visit continues today with a visit to the National Archives. Last night, it was a glittering state dinner at the White House with an array of tech industry execs among the VIPs at the table. Tracking gasoline prices, AAA's latest national average for a gallon of regular as of this morning, $4.49, and that is up a penny from yesterday's national average. Watching Wall Street, the Dow futures are up 188 points, NASDAQ futures 217 points higher. More details, srnnews.com.
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3: 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Good morning, Tuscaloosa and West Alabama. These are the funeral announcements coming this morning from the Wills Funeral Service, located at 701 Martin Luther King Jr. Boulevard, Northport, Alabama. 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Being called from labor to reward with profound sympathy, the staff and management of Will's Funeral Service sadly informed of the passing of Miss Ola Bernice Wales. For Miss Ola Bernice Wales will be held on today at 11 a.m. from the main chapel of Will's Funeral Service, Northport, Alabama. Interment will follow in the Cedar Oak Memorial Park, Tuscaloosa, Alabama, with Will's Funeral Service in charge of all arrangements. And the remains of Miss Ola Bernice Wales will become viewable to the public beginning this morning from 9 a.m. until time of service, again, with Will's Funeral Service in charge of all arrangements. Being called from labor to reward with profound sympathy, the staff and management of Will's Funeral Service sadly inform you of the passing of Miss Carolyn B. Blackman. Funeral services for Miss Carolyn B. Blackman will be held on Saturday, September the 26th at 1 p.m. from the main church of Will's Funeral Service, Northport, Alabama. Intermat will follow in the Cedar Oak Memorial Park, Tuscaloosa, Alabama, with Will's Funeral Service in charge of all arrangements. And the remains of Miss Carolyn D. Blackman will become viewable to the public beginning on today from 12 until 5 p.m. in the main hall of Will's Funeral Service, Northport, Alabama. Will's Funeral Service in charge of all arrangements. Being called from labor to reward with profound sympathy, the staff and management of Will's Funeral Service sadly informed of the passing of Miss Norma Jean Albrooks. Memorial service is for Miss Norma Jean Albrooks will be held on Tuesday, September the 29th at 12 noon from the main chapel of Will's Funeral Service, Northport, Alabama. Will's Funeral Service in charge of all arrangements. And we'll be back with more funeral announcements.
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3: 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Being called from labor to reward with profound sympathy, the staff and management of Will's Funeral Service sadly informed of the passing of Miss Olivia Richardson, better known to friends as Black Gale. Complete funeral arrangements for Miss Olivia Richardson, or Black Gale, will be announced later by Will's Funeral Service of Northport, Alabama. being called from labor to reward with profound sympathy, the staff and management of Will's Funeral Service sadly informed of the passing of Mr. Willie James Green. Complete funeral arrangements for Mr. Willie James Green will be announced later by Will's Funeral Service of Northport, Alabama. Being called from labor to reward with profound sympathy, the staff and management of Will's Funeral Service sadly informed of the passing of Mr. Richard Rhines. Complete funeral arrangements for Mr. Richard Rhines will be announced later by Will's Funeral Service of Northport, Alabama. Being called from labor to reward with profound sympathy, the staff and management of Will's Funeral Service sadly inform you of the passing of Mr. Frank B. Wright. Complete funeral arrangements for Mr. Frank B. Wright will be announced later by Will's Funeral Service of Northport, Alabama. Being called from labor to reward with profound sympathy, the staff and management of Will's Funeral Service sadly informed of the passing of Miss Diane Williams. Complete funeral arrangements for Miss Diane Williams will be announced later by Will's Funeral Service of Northport, Alabama. Being called from labor to reward with profound sympathy, the staff and management of Will's Funeral Service sadly informed you of the passing of Mr. Deshaun Clark. Complete funeral arrangements for Mr. Deshaun Clark will be announced later by Will's Funeral Service of Northport, Alabama. Being called from labor to reward with profound sympathy, the staff and management of Will's Funeral Service sadly inform you of the passing of Mr. Eric Gaines. Complete funeral arrangements for Mr. Eric Gaines will be announced later by Will's Funeral Service of Northport, Alabama. Being called from labor to reward with profound sympathy, the staff and management of Will's Funeral Service sadly inform you of the passing of our beloved Miss Iola Williams Bailey. Complete funeral arrangements for our beloved Miss Iola Williams Bailey will be announced later by Will's Funeral Service of Northport, Alabama. Suffer little children to come unto me, for such be the kingdom of God. With profound sympathy, the staff and management of Will's Funeral Service sadly inform you of the passing of baby angel Bryson Ball. Complete funeral arrangements for baby angel Bryson Ball will be announced later by Will's Funeral Service of Northport, Alabama. Being called from labor to reward with profound sympathy, the staff and management of Will's Funeral Service sadly inform you of the passing of Mr. Ray Richard, better known to friends as Pig. Complete funeral arrangements for Mr. Ray Richard will be announced later by Will's Funeral Service of Northport, Alabama. And as always, to the bereaved Richard, to the bereaved Bailey, to the bereaved James, to the bereaved Clark, to the bereaved Williams, to the bereaved Wright, to the bereaved Owens, to the bereaved Richardson, to the bereaved Green, to the bereaved Rhymes, to the bereaved Ball, to the bereaved Edward, to the bereaved Willows, and to all bereaved families, coming from the staff and management of Will's Funeral Service, I am Trey C. Wills, extending our heartfelt sympathy. Thank you very much, Brother Jay.

0: friends, sooner or later, you're going to be faced with the responsibility of having to make final funeral arrangements for that loved one. 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Where families throughout Tuscaloosa and indeed West Alabama have come to rely on Will's Funeral Service, knowing that the best of service will be rendered. 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
1: 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And our Bible trivia question this morning, I'm proud to say that you all did a marvelous job with it. According to the Old Testament, what was the exact unusual weight of Absalom's hair when he cut it off every year at year's end? And you'll find the answer in 2 Samuel chapter 14, verse 26. His weight, unusual weight, was 200 shekels. And if we melt that down to U.S. weight today, it would be 5 pounds. I tell you, that was a lot of hair, wasn't it? My, my, my. Thank you again, all of you who chimed in this morning on the trivia question. Join us again Monday morning, a little after 6 o'clock a.m., for another exciting Bible trivia question. Let's check on the traffic with Tammy Thomas.
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3: Tuscaloosa traffic now from the Townsend Nissan Traffic Center. We remain pretty light for your TGIF ride. And if you're moving on Skyland Boulevard, no worries here from McFarland to 69, pretty much intersection stoplights logos. That's all you have to worry about for now. McFarland not doing too badly in between Watermelon and 43. You're traveling at

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Godly Spirit family, you know how we do every Friday night. It's the Friday night Spinspiration with DJ Mr. Watkins. Don't miss the chat room or the selfie session. We'll see you then.

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1: From the Town Square Media News Center, I'm Sheila Smoot. While Brookwood pushes forward on building an AI data center backed by $3.2 billion in Tuscaloosa County incentives, the city of Northport says not so fast. They are not equipped to handle those centers because of high voltage power that they don't have. Northport Mayor Dale Phillips told his city council that any developer wanting to build an AI data center there would have to spend millions up front just to run the necessary power lines. Turning to local high school football, fans are gearing up for tonight's matchups. Tuscaloosa County hits the road to face Central. Hillcrest hosts Northridge, and Holt travels to take on Sipsey Valley. And for Alabama Crimson Tide fans, the Heisman Memorial Trophy is in town, celebrating a program that has produced four legendary winners at Alabama. Fans can head on over to Townsend Nissan today through Monday during regular business hours to get their picture taken with the Fame Trophy. I'm Sheila Smoot, keeping you up to date.
2: Tuscaloosa traffic now from the Townsend Nissan Traffic Center. We're moving at posted speed for the most part, but now starting to gain a little more volume inside your primetime ride. Moving on 43, the usual happenings on the southbound lanes to McFarland. It's slow but go back to Eleanor Street. And making your way up in Northport on 69 northbound at Hunter Creek Road. I'm noticing some delays, pretty concentrated delays in that area. And with your Tuscaloosa traffic now, Tammy Thomas.
3: Thank you very much there, Tammy. And if you're going in and around and through the school zones as we speak, slow is the go on this morning. So get down over that high speed as you go into those zones and watch out for my school-age gomers. Many of them are walking right now. 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
6: Here's your Tuscaloosa and West Alabama forecast. Dry air here today, comfortable temperatures, sunshine in 84 with a light northeasterly breeze, falling to 62 tonight. Beautiful weather for Alabama game day tomorrow as the Gamecocks come to town. We're going to look at sunshine, 87 for a high. Game time temperatures will be in the 70s tomorrow night and 88 on Sunday with sunshine in the forecast. Richard DeWetting at the Weather Channel for Town Square Media, Tuscaloosa.
7: It's 65 degrees in Tuscaloosa.
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0: Yeah, that's Kenny Lewis there, and welcome back in to hour number four of Early Morning Gospel with yours truly, Brother Jay, on this TGIF Fish Fry and Friday. And what a time we've had in the service on today. Want to say a pleasant good morning to our friends up there at the New Bethlehem Missionary Baptist Church in Bessemer, Alabama. Their daycare and school up there. They're avid listeners to Early Morning Gospel, and we certainly appreciate you. Yes, we do. I tell you, the broadcast is gaining speed, one saint at a time, and that's a good way to do it. Want to remind you that the Zion Hope Baptist Church homecoming celebration is coming up on Sunday, starting at 11 o'clock a.m. with a memorial service, and then at 12 high noon, a family and friends picnic. Sounds real good to me, and I'm still keeping my eye on this picnic basket because I saw that down-home dairy prince darting in and out of the basket. Their theme, let's go back to our roots. My, sounds like a lot of fun to me. September 27th, starting at 11 o'clock a.m., is the big Zion Hope Baptist Church homecoming celebration. Check them out, won't you, and tell them that Brother Jay told you to do so. 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

0: pushing.
1: Yeah, that's the late Keith Wonderboy Johnson there, and you got to keep on pushing. I want to remind you that the Walls Chapel AME Zion Church over there in Greensboro, Alabama, cordially invite you to worship with them as they celebrate their 111th homecoming and church anniversary, which will be held on this coming Sunday at 2:30 p.m. Minister Lonnie Weaver, pastor of the St. Paul Missionary Baptist Church of Tuscaloosa, will deliver the homecoming anniversary sermon. He will be accompanied by his church choir and a congregation, and dinner will be served immediately following the program. Minister Muriel R. Brown is the host pastor, Sister Lucy Carter, Brother Clyde Ryans, and Sister Pamela Harris are the chairpersons. That's at the Walls Chapel AME Zion Church, 4383 County Road 51, over in Greensboro, Alabama. Just another helpful hint of information from your information and inspiration station, as well as Win Cash station, 790 WTSK, The Truth and Praise, 93.3 FM. 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

0: Yeah, that's Tamela Mann there, and Hello, God. My. See, I want to remind you of the 26th anniversary of the Echoes of Joy will be celebrated this weekend, this coming Sunday, by the way, at 4:30 p.m. at the Dry Creek Missionary Baptist Church down there on Dry Creek Road in Foster's, Alabama. Minister Walter Kate Baker Hawkins is the host pastor, and I tell you, he's some kind of baker. Mm-hmm. Featured artists are Pastor Alfonso Bowen, A2G, the Johnson Brothers, the Poole Brothers, the Spiritual Sons of God, and the Voices of Jerusalem, along with the New Beginnings, and Sister Natalie Cheatham and company. It's a star-studded event. The Echoes of Joy, 26th anniversary. You don't want to miss it. Just another helpful hint of information from your information and inspiration station, 790 WTSK, The Truth, Tuscaloosa's Win Cash radio station. Let's check on the traffic with Tammy Thomas.
1: Tuscaloosa traffic now from the Townsend Nissan Traffic Center. It is very patchy now on McFarland as you travel in between Academy and 43 mainly. Also, you're on and off those brakes pretty frequently on 15th Street, and that is in between University Boulevard and Lurleen Wallace and University. I'm also noticing the typical delays here. Slow and go on the westbound lanes between Crest Ridge Road and Brook Hill.

0: Railroad with your Tuscaloosa traffic now.
1: Zone.org.
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3: Here's your Tuscaloosa and West Alabama forecast. Dry air here today, comfortable temperatures, sunshine and 84 with a light northeasterly breeze, falling to 62 tonight. Beautiful weather for Alabama game day tomorrow as the Gamecocks come to town. We're going to look at sunshine, 87 for a high. Game time temperatures will be in the 70s tomorrow night and 88 on Sunday with sunshine in the forecast. Richard DeWetting of the Weather Channel for Town Square Media, Tuscaloosa.
4: It's 66 degrees in Tuscaloosa.
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8: With SRN News, I'm Rich Thomason in Washington. Building strength in the Atlantic, an early season nor'easter is preparing to rake the East Coast. Millions from the Carolinas to New England bracing for torrential rain, heavy surf, and fierce winds this weekend. And Hawaii has weather worries of its own. Hurricane Nolo threatens flooding rains today and tomorrow. Addressing the UN General Assembly, Israeli Prime Minister Netanyahu challenging accusations of Israeli genocide. He says such allegations are the greatest lie of the century. Chinese President Xi due to head home later today, wrapping up a three-day state visit to the U.S. Last night, he was guest of honor at a White House state dinner. Today, President Trump wants to accompany Xi to the National Archives. On Wall Street, Dow futures 188 points higher. The NASDAQ futures are up 205. More details, srnnews.com.
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15: Because I've got something on the inside. And you know what it does? It works on the outside. And oh, what a change.

0: 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Oh, my life has changed. Oh, what a wonderful change in my life has been wrought, yeah, since Jesus came into my heart. Now, if there's anybody here that don't know Jesus, you need to meet him. Your life will never be the same. When Jesus comes in, a new life begins. Hey, hey, hey.
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2: From the Town Square Media News Center, I'm Sheila Smoot. 48-year-old Garland Hall is behind bars after being spotted knocking on doors and peering into windows in the middle of the night. Tuscaloosa police arrested Hall, an unregistered sex offender, in Greene County on Thursday following 911 complaints from residents who reported a stranger at their homes early Sunday morning. President Donald Trump lashed out at CNN Chief White House correspondent Caitlin Collins. Trump took to social media to call her a sleazebag after she and other journalists covered his appearance at the United Nations, despite a White House ban on CNN and other outlets that a federal judge previously ruled unconstitutional. Collins pushed back, noting those press credentials came from the United Nations, not the White House. Collins graduated from the University of Alabama. And college football fans, get ready for a primetime showdown. The Alabama Crimson Tide returns to Bryant-Denny Stadium tomorrow night to host the South Carolina Gamecocks. Kickoff is set for 7 p.m., marking the Crimson Tide's first night game of the season. I'm Sheila Smoot, keeping you up to date.
3: Tuscaloosa traffic now from the Townsend Nissan Traffic Center. We move with a purpose on the Tuscaloosa freeways and side streets, not more than your typical rush to work.

0: Delays. If you're traveling on Skyland Boulevard, a little patchy, but it just keeps moving beyond that. Between McFarland and 69, and the only reason for the patchiness, well, you got to stop at those red lights. Also, as you move on 15th Street, same situation here between McFarland and Lurline Wallace. You're traveling normally, and moving on McFarland from Watermelon to 43, all is well with your Tuscaloosa traffic now. Tammy Thomas.
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4: Here's your Tuscaloosa and West Alabama forecast. Dry air here today. Comfortable temperatures, sunshine and 84 with a light northeasterly breeze, falling to 62 tonight. Beautiful weather for Alabama game day tomorrow as the Gamecocks come to town. We're going to look at sunshine, 87 for a high. Game time temperatures will be in the 70s tomorrow night and 88 on Sunday with sunshine in the forecast. Richard DeWetting of the Weather Channel for Town Square Media, Tuscaloosa.
5: It's 67 degrees in Tuscaloosa.
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1: Oh, come on, give God praises up in here. 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In Babylon, there were territorial demons, spirits of bondage. Oh, but God would take the heat out the fire. 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

and welcome back in to the final hour of Early Morning Gospel with yours truly, Brother Jay, on a TGIF Fish Fry In Friday. And what a time we've had in the service on today. And we still have an hour in front of us, so we can do a lot between now and 10 o'clock. Let's continue with more great gospel, if you don't

0: This is one of my favorites, everybody. 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The Cardi Cortez and Work It Out for Me.
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0: And I'm praying that he'll work it out for you also. 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

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What about you? Where is your faith in God, children, on this Fish Frying Friday?

0: 790 WTSK, The Truth and Praise, 93.3 FM, and I live and breathe and speak by faith. My, my, my. Well, you know, I'm guilty. I answer guilty this morning to some people who say I read a little too much. Mm-hmm. And I love reading. Yes, I do. I guess I've done that ever since I was 2 or 3 years old, reading everything I pick up. Not understanding a lot of it, but reading it anyhow. And I ran across something in my reading on last evening while the house was real quiet, and I wanted to share it with you. It's entitled Seven Rules of Life, and I knew the radio family could use this. Number one, make peace with your past, P-A-S-T, so it won't screw up the present. Number two, what others think of you is none of your business. Number three, time heals almost everything. Give it time. Number four, don't compare your life to others and don't judge them. You have no idea what their journey is all about. Amen, amen. Number five, stop thinking too much. It's all right not to know the answers. They will come to you when you least expect it. Yes, they will. Number six, no one is in charge of your happiness except you. And number seven, and the final thing, smile, S-M-I-L-E. You don't own all of the problems in the world. Just wanted to share that little nugget with you here in the service. Good morning, everybody. Feeling good on a Friday morning.
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0: put it in the master's hands, children, and leave it there. And don't turn around and run back and pick it back up, because you know if you keep walking back getting it, he's not going to do anything with it. Believe me when I tell you. I want to say a happy birthday to some more birthday folks. Brother Jonathan Moulton, he's 52 on today, I understand. And Sister Leslie Lavender, she's celebrating a birthday today also. And a little earlier, we saluted Brother Chris Harris. He's having a birthday on tomorrow. He'll be 21. My. And also want to say a happy birthday to each and every one of you out there that maybe didn't get your name on the list this morning. Happy birthday to you. Happy birthday to you on your birthdays. Happy birthday. Happy birthday. Happy birthday to you. All three of you and any more that I didn't get. Happy birthday. And certainly I hope that you all live to be 1,000.
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1: SRN News, I'm Rich Thomason in Washington. Forecasters are keeping an eye on a powerful storm, an early season nor'easter, and could clobber the East Coast from the Carolinas to New England in the next few days. Hawaii being threatened with devastating flooding today and tomorrow from Hurricane Nolo. Israeli Prime Minister Netanyahu says wiping out Iran's heavily fortified nuclear weapons site was hard, but the decision to take the action was not difficult at all. He says if it wasn't done, we'd all be dead. President Trump takes Chinese President Xi on a field trip of sorts today. It's a visit to the National Archives, capping a three-day state visit by the Chinese leader. Mr. Trump says he wants to show Xi the Declaration of Independence, the Constitution, and the Bill of Rights. Last night, it was a glittering state dinner for Xi, featuring sea bass on the menu and a long list of tech titans at the table. This is SRN News.
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1: Here's your Tuscaloosa and West Alabama forecast. Dry air here today. Comfortable temperatures, sunshine and 84 with a light northeasterly breeze, falling to 62 tonight. Beautiful weather for Alabama game day tomorrow as the Gamecocks come to town. We're going to look at sunshine, 87 for a high. Game time temperatures will be in the 70s tomorrow night and 88 on Sunday with sunshine in the forecast. Richard DeWetting of the Weather Channel for Town Square Media, Tuscaloosa.
2: It's 69 degrees in Tuscaloosa.
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2: Because I've got something on the inside. 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Hey.

0: If there's a life, you ought to reach over and tell somebody, my life has changed since I met Jesus. 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
3: Great morning, great morning, great morning, precious people. You know what time it is. That's right. It's time for the number one talk show right here, The Culture Call with yours truly, L. Spencer Smith. Yeah, indeed, it is the place where Tuscaloosa meets the world. And for the next 2 hours from 10 a.m. to 12 p.m., you know how we do it. I'm excited to talk a little bit about everything from society to sports, education to economics, definitely from religion to relationships. And as always, we are here to create a safe space. That's right, a safe space to have empowering, provocative, and yes, sometimes controversial conversations. And guess what? You can call in or now chat it up with us as we learn together right here on The Culture Call. Absolutely. Listen, want to say a pleasant shout out to our first-time listeners. If you are the here for the first time listening to The Culture Call, I want to welcome you to the CC family. Absolutely. We have a wonderful time every day. And I'm telling you, I'm so grateful to have you join us. Now, I don't know how who told you about us. Yeah, but I'm glad that they did. So whether you're riding through the city, maybe you're sitting at your cubicle with your earphones on, or maybe you're just on vacation and just need a little power talk, this is the place to be. So welcome to all of our first-time listeners. Listen, number two, shout out to all of you who listen to me every day. Absolutely. You listen to me every day, and I am super, super grateful and that you will always be here with me and have always been here with me since day one. You pushed us to the top, and I am so very grateful for your commitment, your faithfulness, your dedication, and definitely your encouragement. And last but certainly not least, I want to send a special shout out to my mentor. That's right. Yes, yes, indeed. Brother Jay, the inimitable, anointed, phenomenal Brother Jay that leads us right here from 5 a.m. all the way till he passes this fire hot revival baton to me to do this little old talk show. Yeah, for the next 2 hours, I appreciate him, and we all do, as he is wakes up every morning to encourage us while we're getting ready for work, making breakfast, just in our meditation time. Definitely, definitely. He played one of my favorite songs growing up from my childhood. I was scared of that song. God's getting tired of our wicked ways. Did y'all hear that one? Yeah, nobody wanted to say amen on that one, but it is true. God is getting tired. Thank you, Brother Jay, for always encouraging us every morning. Listen, I want you to do me a favor. 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So if you're in Detroit, Michigan, whether you're in Jackson, Mississippi, maybe in Arizona, Phoenix, Arizona, are definitely right here in Tuscaloosa. The beautiful city of Tuscaloosa, Birmingham, Mobile, Montgomery, Huntsville, Gordo, Aliceville, Utah, all Boulder G. Does not matter where you are. You can definitely hear us and be a part of the show. Absolutely. Listen, I want to remind you, as I do every morning, to go ahead and email me your public service announcements and events to culturecall.praise@gmail.com. 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That's right. Whether it's your church organization, your sorority, your fraternity, whether you're an artist getting ready to do a live recording or just have a concert, or whether you're a pastor getting ready to run a revival or start a new church, guess what you can do? You can go ahead and send that to me, and I will let everybody know so that we can put some faces in the place and fill up all of that space so that you will know that what you're doing is valuable. valuable to our community. Guess what? Why? Because we do it better when we do it together. And as always, here is the golden number, 205-752-4800. That's 205-752-4800. And you can call into the show and be a part of it. That's the golden number. That's right. I always love to hear from you. Listen, so do me a favor. As we get ready to take off, sit back and relax. Grab you some coffee. You know how we do. Mm-hmm. Whether it is Maxwell House or Starbucks, maybe coffee is not your thing. I get it. Coffee is not your thing, but maybe you need some herbal tea. Chamomile, if you're trying to calm down, definitely. Some green tea, if you need a little caffeine kick to try to spur up before that lunch hour, yeah. And if you don't like coffee or tea, you can always get you some alkaline or some good old spring water. Detox that body and let those cells know, hey, we're going to have a great, great day. Hydrate, and come on, let's get into the culture. Listen, we are in the middle, right? I think smack dab in the middle of Men's Month, and I am so grateful. All week long, we've been talking about men and encouraging you, starting out on yesterday, just really letting you know the wonderful things about men. You know, I don't want to play into any of what we're getting ready to talk about. We're talking about black men and conquering and breaking stereotypes. That's what we're going to talk about this morning, because I, as a black man, I am a champion for black men. Let me say that again, because I didn't get any help in the building. I say, as a black man, I am a champion for black men. Yes, we come in all shapes and sizes and colors and shades and things of that nature. We come from being, you know, summa cum laude, all the way to, you know, how the one that's standing on the corner selling their tapes and their CDs. Whatever we find out, I am grateful to be a black man. And I'll say it again, I'll say it again, I'll say it again. I've been echoing it all week, all month long, that we need to understand the very gift and the value of black men in this country. And I am grateful, in the world, really. And I am grateful, super grateful. One of the things that I want to tackle this morning as we start off, and it might get a little turbulent, is really dealing with breaking some of the stereotypes. You know, when I grew up, you know, there were, and you turned on the TV, or you listened to the radio, or you looked in a magazine, when it came to black caricature, I think in the early 70s, coming out of the late 60s and the early 70s, when I was born and when I was being reared, and I would look, my grandparents would always have Life magazine, Ebony magazine, and Jet magazine. You know, there you would see certain kind of figures. You would see certain kind of stereotypes of what black men were. And some were positive, you know, especially if you're going to look at Ebony and, you know, Jet magazine. They were positive, but a lot of them were negative, was this negative connotation of what black men were. And that always, you know, as a young boy, it always would say to me, okay, what is really going on here? What is happening in terms of how we are supposed to look and how we are supposed to be? And then we came in the 70s with this whole idea of blaxploitation TV, which kind of depicted us as these cool pimp-like guys or shiesty preachers, and, you know, or some kind of criminal. And that began to be, you know, what the country or the standard for the type or the typography, if I can say that, of what a black man was and is. And even before then, you know, one of the first film that was shown in the White House under President Woodrow Wilson was a racist film depicting black men as vile, ravenous, abusive, sexual, hypersexual oriented men that were trying to rape white women, and, you know, the Ku Klux Klan coming in to rescue the community and all that. It was called The Birth of a Nation. And they found out after, you know, in those areas, right at the head of Jim Crow, how to depict and to assign a certain value and worth and caricature, if I can say it like that, to black men. And so this country has always had some kind of animus, some kind of disconnect with the reality of what the black man was, is, and has always been in our community. And one of the things that were, you know, so very disenchanting growing up as a black man is that you had, as black men, you had the responsibility to live down those particular caricatures. Now, there's a difference in terms of region. There's an urban black man there. If you're in the South, a country black man. I grew up in South Carolina, and there was, you know, a mixture, right? There was, you know, what we call the Geechee or the Gullah black man. You know, it was just this whole thing. And so what society and the media has sought to do was to portray this black man like he is a step and fetching, that he's a know nothing, and that he's ignorant, or he deserves to be jailed, or be a slave, or be a servant. There was nothing empowering on television that served the idea of the black man. And again, after the death of Martin Luther King, on the downside of post-civil rights movement, they decided that to caricature the black preacher as one that was just stealing money, you know, one that was living and driving extravagant houses. They tried to make the media now. The media attempted to make the black preacher the pimp in the society. They didn't even, they aligned the preacher, the black preacher, with what the black pimp in the street, right? We just operated in church. But that was the idea. And because they understood that the power of change in the 50s and the 60s came from the strength of the black church and vis-a-vis the black preacher, right? And so they had people like Martin Luther King, Ralph Abernathy. You had Andrew Young. You had C.L. Franklin. You had Jasper Williams. All of these proponents, Jesse Jackson, and the list goes on and on. I don't want to call out so many names, and then you forgot. Yeah, right. And so and you know, because it was so many, but preachers were at the forefront of a black empowerment, and the black church was at the forefront, and so. One of the conscious decisions, hear me now, one of the conscious decisions of media in this country was to create a caricature of black men, right? Regardless of status, regardless of socioeconomic ability and capacity and capability, no matter if they were college educated or not, let us paint the black man in a particular way so that all of society can gravitate toward him, or can have that kind of outlook with regards to who he is. And so when you begin to understand that context, when you begin to, and you fast forward it, you know, to, you know, when they figured out that, let's do the 80s, when they figured out that hip hop community and the black church community were coming up with all of these artists that were socially conscious, politically conscious, then they decided to paint the entire, I'm talking about media now, and media in the country decided to paint hip hop, because it has so much effect on black youth, both male and female. It was affecting the black community and building it with the message of, you know, a Marcus Garvey-esque, you know, Pan-African unity, and really empowering the black people in the 80s with hip hop questioning, you know, institutions and all of that. You had KRS-One and you had Public Enemy. You had all of those things. What they decided then to do is a two-pronged thing. They decided to, okay, let's try to make this fun, and let's promote this whole idea of the comic rapper, right? The one that is not so necessarily conscious, but let's paint them there. And so rappers started to trend because Hollywood started partnering and media started partnering with things and casting no aspersions on those. You know, they were fun rap, but they still didn't get into the community. They didn't move the needle with regards to, you know, the stereotype of black men. And so they went to, you know, this whole violent era, right, of hip hop, right, where we're going to push the demeaning of the community, the violence and all of this, the profanity, because there was a time when profanity wasn't even used in rap. I know you were like, when was that? That's when it was really hip hop. When they were on the street, it was really intelligent and smart and all of that. Yeah, that's how they started to paint the hip hop community, right? And they began to see that violent, murderous prison era began to garner, an increase in funds, because in America, it's all about the cash. It's all about capitalism. There's a litany of groups who begin to curtail the consciousness or the conscious development of black youths, and let's turn them on to violence. Let's turn them on to, drugged out behavior, kingpin like behavior, because we don't want to change the stereotype. Because if we change the stereotype, they painted all gospel artists, men as homosexual and gay. Because again, it's been about disempowering the black community vis-a-vis the black church, right? So if we can disempower all of, the sound and the sonic and the visuality of positive black male images, both in community and music and in church, those things that fuel the civil rights, then you find us here where we are now, where there is a type of championing against, there's another level of consciousness that's coming out of our community in the church, in the music arena, in the Hollywood. All of those are becoming, are becoming more conscious about who we are as black people. And anytime, mark my words, anytime there is a strength and a positivity with regards that comes out of our community in any iteration, whether it be, again, church, whether it's in the music, whether it's in the entertainment, whether it's in the sports or athletic industry, they're going to try to change the narrative or they're going to try to inculcate some level of stereotypical behavior of the black man to diminish the standing of who he is. Watch this. And then they know that we'll start buying into this whole idea of self-imaging ourselves with regards to how they depict us, right? That's why, as an individual, as a black man, I'm very worried or very cautious about, people that look like me but always have something to say against my folks or my people, but never have anything constructive to say. I am always concerned and very cautious of how black men, they get to a place of proximity with institution, and then they begin to, not only align themselves with institution and admire the institution, they begin to look on their people with a sense of disdain and a sense of disconnection, And that, for me, speaks volumes. That, for me, says a whole lot about, why we can't get together as a community. Well, because you got black men believing what they see about black men. You got black men now being purchased wholesale by the institution to tell us how bad we are. You got, other black preachers fighting black preachers. You got black churches fighting black churches, black institutions fighting black institutions. You got, watch this, you got, members of the D9 now, believing whatever they believe. I don't know what it is. And if your faith has decided that you need to denounce or to disconnect, because I think it's something different, disconnect from your D9 sorority or fraternity, go do your thing. But when you denounce, it means you open your mouth and you begin to put on put negative spin and stereotypical behavior on an institution that is valuable. Watch this. In the black community, right? I want you to see something systemic and systematic here, that it lines up and has always been like that in this country, right? that it has always been, and especially when you begin to attack black men, because if you understand this, that black men are really the cornerstone of the black community. We are really the foundation. Now, I get it. I understand how the stereotype has caused us to believe that that is black women. No, we cannot do it without black women. Black women have power. They have agency. They are a consistent and faithful product and of the black community. That, you know, there is no black community without the black woman, obviously. I mean, from a very physical sense, but also a conscious and a conscientious sense, there cannot be any kind of black community without black women. But the same can be said without black men, because it takes black men and black women to create a black community, right? And so when we begin to look at that from that perspective, we've got to begin to breathe. We got to begin to say some things. We got to begin to say, okay, wait a minute. Why is this like this? Why are they depicting us in this fashion? Why is this the sense of knowing and the notion of how we look in society? Why are they depicting our black boys as only those who have their pants sagging and only those? How come they're not featuring those who are intelligent? How come they're not featuring those who are doing well in school? Why are they only focusing on the gangs, but they're never focusing on the positive group of young black men that are moving forward and doing well in school and in their community? And why are they focusing on the fathers and the daddies that leave, right? That you know, that don't take care of their children. Why is that the media, the meme of the season, and not the fathers, which is overwhelmingly, from a percentage and statistical standpoint, more black fathers are in the home than without the home, are present within with regards to raising their, rearing their children, as opposed to not, right? Why do they paint us in the media, right, with this stereotype that we are, again, we have all these babies hypersexual, and then we abandon these babies, right? Why do they highlight the ones that have 12, 13 babies by different women, but they don't show that father who goes every day faithful to his wife, there for his children, right? What are they really trying to say? And better yet, what are they really trying to do? And I think as a black community, as preachers, as teachers, as doctors, as businessmen, we need, again, to vehemently, with an open mouth and open and bare face, begin to address some of these negative stereotypes that of the treatment of black men in society, right? Perpetuating discrimination and perpetuating injustice, because if I can make George Floyd in your mind, I'm talking about in your black mind, because they're already thinking in their white mind. If I can make you think that he was not worthy of life, right? That if I can make you think that he was a scoundrel, and he was not one that had a family, that had children, if that we would begin to agree with the way they decided to kill him. We would begin to agree with the way that he died. So I've got to begin to castigate Mike Brown, and I've got to begin to use Trayvon Martin to find some level of wrong that he did. Right? And so they will take a Trayvon Martin and make him seem like a thug that simply, you know, beat up this man who attacked him in his own neighborhood, right? They had to do that. I sat there and watched that trial. They had to, you know, try to make our young boys and our young men, you know, such characters, right, that we would begin to agree that they deserve to die, right? And I'm talking about, not when I say we, I'm talking about black folks, that we won't fight for their lives. But we need to understand, in any iteration that a black man shows himself up in, whether he is urban, in the city, in the ghetto, whether he is country, whether he is educated or not as educated as some, whether he's a janitor or whether he is a Fortune 500 type of guy, we need to defend the worth and the value of black men that's trying to be taken away by these stereotypical behaviors that they are, watch this, intentionally showing, right, that you can't trust your pastor because they're showing you a preacher that's shiesty on TV. every week. They're showing you a caricature of a preacher, right? That you cannot believe. You'll disconnect from the black church. You won't serve you because, again, as I said, they've monitored and they've studied what builds our community. Hear me, Culture Call. They have studied what builds our community, and they know it is black men. They know it is the black church with the black preacher. They know that it is black music. They know that it is the actors like Harry Belafonte and Bill Cosby and Sidney Poitier and Denzel Washington. They know it is those types. So whatever we can do to castigate and tear them down. You know, Hollywood did not support the recent movie that's out right now with Will Smith and Martin Lawrence because, of course, of the issue that happened with Martin and Chris, I mean, not Martin, but with Will and Chris Rock, right? With that slap. And you saw all kind of commentators, even, watch this, a black man, Stephen A. Smith. Well, I don't know if I'm gonna be able to support the movie until Will gives it. Will doesn't owe us any explanation. Will owes Chris Rock and his family an explanation. And if Chris Rock hasn't said anything, why are you saying anything? It's because it's that whole idea of I'm so busy trying to distance myself from the mythical stereotype of black men that I'm willing to demonize another black man in order to find and proffer favor with the institution because I love the agency to whiteness. I love the agency to supremacy. I love the agency to all of that. Well, hey, here's some good news that movie globally has already topped $1 billion, right? Without Hollywood support, without them, no. Will and Martin said, we're going to get on the road. We're going to connect with our community all around the globe, and we're going to sell our film. And now it is the top. It is the top. Let me say that one more time, Culture Call. It is the top movie in the country, right? And we don't understand, you know, we don't understand what that means in terms of breaking the stereotype. They wanted to paint. Now listen, back in the 80s, remember I just told you about comedy, hip hop, they wanted to change that and make it fun because of the conscious message. They did that to Will Smith. That's what Hollywood did to Will Smith, making him the Fresh Prince. Right? That's what they did. That whole entertainment section did that. And so, yeah, he was the epitome of what an artist, a rap artist should be, right? Because he's the Hollywood golden child, making, you know, top albums and, you know, and at the movies. And then there's an altercation with another black man. Now they're trying to make us believe that same Will is a violent, abusive, disconnected, psychopathic black man, right? And why? And you have to stop, y'all. Why do they do that? There is a method to the madness. And if we can show that there is always diminishing value in whenever you put black men in a particular place, and we can always show you that their violence is always going to creep out, or their hypersexuality is always going to creep out, or watch this mystique of femininity is going to creep out of them, right? And we can show them as an unviable component of instability in our community. And when we overlook them, and when we jail them, and when we fuel our mass incarceration school to prison pipelines with them, when we put them, watch this, back in enslavement, right? Then there will not be an outcry. There will not be anything that defends him. There will not be, and that community is left to shambles. If I can show, you know, or typify or make it the thing of that black man, you know, and I'm not against anything against interracial marriage. I'm talking about the stereotype that he doesn't love his black women, that he, you know, he treats her bad, but he does this to white women, that's what they want to do. And you've got to stop and ask yourself why? And if you don't ask yourself that, you are going to be one that's participating and and the perpetuation of the stereotypes of black men. Remember, black men, black family, black community, everything that empowers us as a people will be attacked by the media. And you've got to understand that. And we're going to talk about this morning culture call, have the hard conversation, but necessary, of black men and breaking these vicious stereotypes. Because if we do not, they're going to overrun and push us to the side, and there's going to be a generation that again has to start from ground zero and not knowing who they are, and there are going to be institutions, valuable institutions that are necessary for us to build toward the future, that are torn down by our hands, by our own hands, looking at their stereotypes of us. So yeah, Culture Call, we're going to have a great day talking about breaking these stereotypes. That's right, with yours truly, L. Spencer Smith, right here on Praise 93.3 and 790 WTSK. I need you to keep it right here. We've got a whole lot of show for you, and I don't want you to miss it. Don't you dare.
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5: Ending another powerful week on the Nightly Spirit, family. You know how we do every Friday night. It's the Friday night Spinspiration with DJ Mr. Watkins. Don't miss the chat room or the selfie session. We'll see you then.

0: SRN News, I'm Rich Thomason in Washington. Israel's prime minister denounces them as moral cowards. Benjamin Netanyahu refers to the UN delegates who stood up and walked out as he took the podium to address the General Assembly. Netanyahu suggests that accusing Israel of genocide is absurd. Chinese President Xi's state visit continues today after tea at the White House with President Trump. It's a visit to the National Archives. Last night, it was a glittering state dinner at the White House with an array of tech industry executives among the VIPs at the table. Keeping an eye on gas prices, AAA's latest national average for a gallon of regular is $4.49. That's up one penny from yesterday. On Wall Street, the Dow is up 152 points on the NASDAQ, trading 21 points lower. The NASDAQ is down. The S&P is off 1 point. This is SRN News.
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2: Here's your Tuscaloosa and West Alabama forecast. South Carolina in town to face the Tide tomorrow evening. And temperatures will be in the 70s during the game tomorrow night. Fine weather in the forecast. 84 here this afternoon with sunshine. Down into the lower 60s here in Tuscaloosa, but 50s will be found in surrounding areas with clear skies, dry, sunny weather tomorrow. High tomorrow, 87. Richard DeWedding of the Weather Channel for Town Square Media, Tuscaloosa.
3: It's 71 degrees in Tuscaloosa.
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look like? I'm like, I know. You know, I live in the same neighborhood. I've graduated from prestigious universities. I've done all the XYZ. But in their mind, they've been painted a picture that whenever there is the presence of a black man, that they need to be in fear. Right. And what and guess what? And so when a police officer kills or maims or arrests a black man, especially treats him in a violent way, what is the language that he used? I was what? Afraid for my life. Now, you got the gun. You got the taser, right? All I got is a set of car keys. I'm running away from you because I know you, right? Okay, I know your behavior, right? In terms of how people are treated by you, right? And so, of course, police officers have a particular stereotype as well in our community because it's not that in their community. Let's get it straight. That you know, when police officers show their head in black communities, it's a different kind of response than when they come and patrol white communities. It's a different kind, and because their behavior is different. But when I get on, you know, I got to wear my clergy calling, my cross, and my, you know, all of my accoutrements, my religious accoutrements to even get a hello, a good morning, you know, some level of respect when I'm on an elevator, when I'm in a restaurant. And I'm like, wait a minute, hold on. I can't wear my short pants? You know, I'm driving a better car than you. But it's the stereotypes. It's the stereotype that has been fed to them. That's why there is danger when you watch certain news programs. There is danger when you know how you allow people to say this is that and this is what a black man is and he's out to get you. Listen, I've never been attracted to white women. Have had friends that, but that's not my attraction. I am a man that loves his black queens, and definitely love my black queen. I mean, listen, when I was growing up, I had a particular aspersion against light skinned women because, again, I just love black women, right? But that's the caricature that he gonna try to do something. Wow, for what? With what? And you've got to begin to understand, you know, I'm very conscious as a black male pastor that when I get up, and even in my church, when I get up and ask for money and an offering, I'm very careful of how I do that because I already know that some may come in to the sanctuary. And no matter what good we do with the money, there is always, always somebody in the back of their mind. I read it on social media. They engage my post and they say stupid things and say, now, y'all forgive me because I'm the kind of, you know, but you ought to turn the other cheek. Yeah, okay, but I ain't got but two. But when you try me like that, I'm going to be like, wait a minute. You've never been to my church, never sat up under my ministry. You don't know the litany of things and the resume of the things that we have done or I've done as a black preacher that helped my community, helped the people in my church and all, you know. But they're responding to what? A particular stereotype. And, you know, one of the things that we've got to really do is, yes, let's challenge the stereotypes within our communities. Yeah. Why are black men looked at as they are unfaithful, they are hypersexual, violent, and angry? Why are they looked like that? Why are they pictured or, you know, symbolized like that? We've got to ask those questions. And where did it come from? Who started that? I think that's very important. Who started the stereotype in the first place? That says black men are not committed, that they are not, you know, courageous, and that they are not nurturous. Who says that? And I get it, that there is always some level of signification of what a man is, right? That we know that from an emotional context that there are differences between men and women. That's not a black thing or a white thing. That's just the way God has wired us, right? It is the level, it's the roles, but it doesn't give us the right
to not show forth emotion. It does not give us the space and the place to be able to, you know, to nurture, because that's what the scripture tells us, to nurture as fathers, to nurture as, you know, that black father has a necessity to nurture and to be present for his children, you know.

0: again, I told you last week that I saw a black man talking about, well, he should, a father shouldn't be in his child's life until they get to middle school. And I'm like, where is he getting that from? What study has he read that says that that is even a viable thing? Because mom was supposed to raise the black boy and the black girl, and then when they get in middle school, daddy, well, wait, well, first of all, 1, 2, 3, where are you from the newborn to middle school? Right? And we have to begin to challenge those notions, because there are people that, you know, we are in a high information, very low intelligence, and investigation generation. And so this guy, he's got thousands of likes on the post. And I'm like, what person literally liked this post? I mean, what would make you think that that is a viable solution of how we ought to have family? And so that's very important. You know, when I listen to people like Byron Donald from Florida, the representative from Florida, who's a black man, when I listen to Tim Scott, who's from a senator from my native South Carolina, I'm like, what are y'all talking about? Where are you getting these depictions? And I understand. I promise you, I understand. They found power. They found worth in agency being connected to the institution, right? And so part of what the cost of being connected to institution is that you cannot say anything that is plausible or viable that elevates and edifies blackness, black men in particular, and black community, right? You cannot, there always must be something wrong, right? And so, you know, this man says that when, you know, Jim Crow was there, it was better time for black people because the black family was together and black men were in the homes. What do you mean? But if they were, black men was hiding out in their own homes, but they were victims, you know, of lynchings. They were victim of racism and all of that. Black men were quiet in that a lot of times in that Jim Crow age because it was a matter of life. That was a time of high violence against black men. What do you mean that just because the man, and again, he's playing into a particular stereotype, a present stereotype, that black men are not in the home. What are you talking about? Right. And so if we as a black community do not push back. And I am perturbed, especially, you know, in black church, all the black preachers who are men who say women can't lead and pastor. Okay, if that's the case, then you still ought to be championing with some kind of level of soluble intelligence of what is these things that I'm talking about now, how they are taking and depicting black men, right? How they're depicting the black preacher and the black singer and the black actor, how they're making it seem like that we are good for nothing, right? And that we ought to move aside and seed over, you know, that they're so empowering women. But here's the ideal. That's a part of their angle. Let me say it again, that they're empowering black women to the point, because I don't want the notion to be black men got power and all of that, and then they lead their community and they lead their community in education, in spirituality, in economics. No. Okay, now it's the black women doing that, and watch what they're doing. They're coming after the Fearless Fund that was promoting agency for black women in terms of financing their businesses. Then you've got somebody on the other side saying, you know, that they're taking away this whole idea of diversity, equity, and inclusion that affects black women. They're taking away affirmative action that they've studied and said affects black women, right? With regards to DEI and affirmative action, the greatest recipient of all of those benefits were white women. That's statistically documented. But you will never hear them say that, right? You will never hear them say that, right? And so we need to now go back to the grassroots. You know, one of the things I did on Sunday was to challenge the stereotype. Yes, to talk about it, to talk about the issue, because you have to begin to create distance between the stereotype and the real issue. Yes, that there are black men that have handled themselves incorrectly with regards to their children, right? And that has caused a sense of anger. That has caused a sense of perpetual pain. And yes, I challenge those black men, single men who have made babies, who are single fathers, but don't see their child. I challenge them to get in their child's life. I challenge them. And it was a little rough. It was a little quiet in church. And I wasn't long, praise him. But that challenge needed to be there. But I also dealt with the stereotype that all black men are not like that. All single black fathers are not like that. That is a meme that is being created in the context of that, you know, from Hollywood all the way to our now. Right? But that is not reality. I know a lot of black men who are fathers, who are single, who spend a lot of time, quality time, with their children, that they co-parent successfully, right? And I challenge the black women too. I challenge them as well, that if we're going to have this conversation and if we're going to talk about black fatherhood and we're going to talk about fathering the future and move away from the stereotype, then you can't use the child as a pawn when that man wants to be a part of that child's life. What do you mean a pawn? Well, he can't see his daughter. He can't see his son unless XYZ and XYZ, ABC, or he moving on, he got another woman. I'm not going to let no man, him come and take my child with his other woman. See, that issue is not about the child. The issue is about you. And I challenge that on Sunday, because if you don't challenge the issue, you'll end up with the stereotype. Talk in here, I will. If you don't talk about and challenge the issue, we will end up with the stereotype. So part of dealing with the lie is really talking about and extrapolating so that we can get to the truth, right? We have to talk about what is true. Are black men not being there for their children? Yes, there are some black men, but not a high percentage of black men, right? They don't talk about the percentage, right? Because that's against the narrative. That's against the stereotype. And so those black men in our church, I challenge them. And in our community, yes, I challenge them to get in your place, get in your place. And then I challenge the black women who are single, saying that they're, you know, I told them that we're not telling you Happy Father's Day. That's you on Mother's Day. What you need to do is provide the space for this man who made this baby with you to be a part of his child's life. Watch this. And a check should not be the precedent, should not be the overarching no. This child needs more than just a check. Do not diminish the value of childhood and a man's participation in that child's life simply to a child's support in terms of money and for a fiduciary concern. No, child support is presence. Child support is being there. Child support is showing up at the PTA. Child support is, yes, you coming to the teacher's conference, you picking him up on the weekends, you getting him through the week. That's what the support is. We're not just the child's pocketbooks. We're talking about, yes, we are talking about the entire being of that child. And that can only happen when we talk about the issue, so we won't end up with the stereotype. We have to tell the truth. Yes, black men, get in your place in your family. If you're a single black man and you got kids out there and you're not a part of their life, I'm going to challenge you to get in your place. You can look at me in that tone of voice. It ain't going to change what I said. Yeah, because guess what? I got the mic. So listen to me. You got to get, because only a father can bless. Yes, that's Genesis chapter 49. Yep. Only a father can bless. Only a father has been given the power to bless his sons and daughters. That means give them the future and prophesy to them. Without a man's in that family, that child has a sense of missingness that I don't care how good mama does. That child will always have a sense of missingness, because the sponsor for them being in this world is not present in their life. We gotta talk about the issue. Right? And as uncomfortable as that might make us, we got to talk about the issue so we disempower and break the stereotype. We got to do that. My goodness, listen, I need y'all to keep it right here. We're having a wonderful conversation right here on The Culture Call with yours truly, L. Spencer Smith. So much more to come. Keep it right here. Don't you dare miss a thing.
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0: Rush. Call 11 a.m. and some change. That's right. And we are having an amazing day, an amazing conversation. But I want to welcome, if you're just joining us for the second hour, want to welcome each and every one of you to the CC family, the Culture Call. 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Absolutely. Monday through Friday from 10 a.m. to 12 p.m. We talk a little bit, indeed, as we say in our opening, about everything. And I am not shy of talking about, you know, whatever subject it is. I'm going to do my research and we're going to have a conversation because I believe that that's my assignment to empower my community so that make sure that we are not late, last, or lost in what is going on. And I know that whoever told you to listen to the Culture Call, you ought to buy them lunch today. Absolutely. Because it was one of the best advice decisions that you made today to listen to our provocative show. Always want to remind you that you can definitely send in your public service announcements or events to culturecall.praise@gmail.com. 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We want to let everybody know what you're doing important to push our community forward. Yeah, all over Tuscaloosa. I want to make sure everybody knows about the great things that are happening in our neck of the woods. Listen, we're having a provocative conversation today and probably a little bit controversial as well as we talk about black men and breaking stereotypes. And I take this very passionately, very personal, because I think it is a conversation that must need be broached in our community as we seek to become better, as we seek to, you know, part of the dismantling of our people, we have to deal with some very difficult conversations. You know, the conversation that we have about this country, you know, is different than others have, right? That July 4th means something different to us, according to Frederick Douglass, the late great abolitionist. Frederick Douglass said, you know, what is July 4th to the black man? You know, because in this country, it was their freedom. Well, at July 4th, it wasn't our freedom at all. Black people were not free. We didn't get free totally until the 1900s after the Civil War. And it took a while for it to get to, you know, Galveston, Texas. And this is why we celebrate Juneteenth, right? You know, and not just emancipation in January, right? So our history in this country, even post that, we had to deal then with this whole idea of black disenfranchisement, post-Reconstruction, Jim Crow, you know, and even up until the present time, all of the, you know, prison to school to prison pipeline, mass incarceration, all of those things that we have to deal with, you know. And I don't want to turn this into complaining, but it's just the reality, right? And sometimes people are like, well, you know, that's complaining. No, it's not. I am not bit more complaining at all, not at one single solitary bit, but I am bringing to the understanding the level of plague that we have to deal with as black and brown people, especially black men. And for whatever reason, this country has made it difficult for black men. Not impossible, but definitely difficult, right? For the black man and black women to gain their agency, to understand who we are in this complex society. And I think it is important for us as we gain that, as we understand that, to address it. I don't think we need to run away from it. I think part of what we do as those of us who have power, platform, and activation is, yes, challenge the status quo. And part of that status quo, as I said in our last segment, that if we don't talk about the issues in our community, we create the space, the vacuum space for those issues to become stereotypical, right? That I guess if they're not dealing with their issues, right? Then they must want it to be that way. You feel what I'm saying? That if we don't talk about what really needs to happen in our communities, then they must, you know, want it the way that they want it. And that can be absolutely patently false. And I want to talk about it because, you know, as a not just a member of are not just a proponent of black men, but also in a place of authority and power in our community with regards to pastoring a black church and having the respect of people in the community, that if those who are in power and possess agency do not create conversation, constructive conversation, you know, conversations that, yes, deal with the issue, deal with the problem, but also in that come with a level of solution and challenge toward the solution, then we will be stuck with all of these stereotypical things that go on in our community all across the country, from the Pacific Northwest all the way down to the Atlantic and the Gulf in Miami, Florida, and all those different kinds of places. And so it's imperative that we do have these conversations. Again, growing up, this whole idea of black male absenteeism, black male violence and hypersexuality, that all we want from our women is sexual gratification, and not to diminish any of the anatomical and or the biological, physiological things, needs that anyone has. But the reality is, we don't, as black men, don't wake up every morning thinking about sex. Now, if you do, kudos to you, brother. But the men who gotta go to work, men who wants to be an active part of their family, who participate in their community, have responsibility and obligation, their mind does not have the leisure or quote unquote the pseudo satisfaction of always having to think about sex and satisfying those needs, right? And then when you hypersexualize the man, and then, you know, you hypersexualize them toward white women, which is another fallacy, another myth. You know, we love who we love, regardless of you know, race as a social construct. You know, we love who we love, and so, you know, there's a elevation that black men don't like black women because black men choose to be in love with black women, or whatever that may look like. Right, from a societal perspective, that they're trying to create, again, they're trying to create, first of all, warfare between black men and black women. And they're trying to create this whole disconnected community. And one of the things I do not like, that I hate with great disdain, that we won't ever we won't ever tell the truth about, you know, and call a thing a thing. And when we don't do that, when we don't call a thing, we put ourselves in positions whereby we allow other people to define us, right? You know, historically, black men have been dehumanized and caricatured in the media and in popular culture, reinforcing all of these stereotypes to create, watch, a distorted image of their character. I want to deal with that whole notion of distorted image, right? That from the time, now here is the problem that a lot of black men in particular have with the notion of Christianity. Now lean in, because it's going to get a little rocky, but we're going to come on smooth territory, right? The whole notion and the problem is that Christianity as a religion has been utilized, watch my language, has been utilized to assign worth and value to blackness, black men and black women and black children, in especially around the world. They have utilized Christianity to assign a certain worth. And that worth is not in Genesis. Genesis 1, 26 through 28, let us make man in our own image and our own likeness, right? In the image of God created he him, male and female created he them, and then God blessed them and said, be fruitful, multiply, replenish the earth, subdue it, and have dominion over the fish of the sea, the birds of the air, you know, et cetera, right? So there is an image of the Imago Dei that every man possessed. One of the things that those in post early church formation, those in Europe, in Portugal, in Italy, and Rome, and all of those things, they tried to create and twist Christianity to utilize it as an agency to expand empire, right? And the way that they did that is that they used Christianity to say that that white people were the most valuable to God. Okay, you got to understand that the book is not even written in that area. So the history of the Bible is not even a European history. They try even today to make the Bible and Christianity an exploit in European history or an extension of European history, and it is not. Come here. It is not. That book is a North African book or Far East or what they call now Middle Eastern book, you know, and they call it Middle East. There's really no Middle East. You know, Israel is in Africa when you really get to understand it on all of that. That's all of that is Africa. It's the largest continent. It's the motherland for humanity. But in order for us to begin our vestiges of subjugation and remain some level of morality and to assign some level of God ordained us to be wicked, violent, and superior to everybody else, they twisted and they utilized, they twisted Christianity to be a religion that would propagate European domineering and a European Roman Empire, right? And so they utilized Christianity to fuel Roman Empire 2.0, 3.0. Right? That's not what the book is. And so when you see a lot of black men talk about, well, that's a white man's religion, it really is not, right? That it is, they used the religion to fuel their own identity. And one of the things they did is attempted to rob, and it started in Portugal, with the White Lion, Henry the White Lion, and all those different kinds of things. We could go through the history, but it would be too much for radio. But, you know, that's a good lecture. They utilized that so that they could feel good about putting African slaves into this idea of servitude or servile behavior. I have to rob God's image, because we understand and they understood that the Bible spoke definitely about putting people in slavery and the like, because all of us from the Bible possess the image of God. Abraham, Moses, David, all those people were not European. Solomon, all of them, they were not European people at all, right? They were just not. They were African dark-skinned people, right? But because there was no social construct of race, then everybody, every human had value. And then, of course, and that's in Genesis, then we get to 3, and after the fall, then men begin to be men of war, men of violence, right? When they got kicked out of the garden, all of these different kinds of things as a precipitation, not of God's idea, but of man's idea to reject God's idea. Try it again. That all of this stuff is a precipitation, not of God's idea, but of man's idea to reject God's idea. Period, right? And so even in what did Hollywood do? Created images of, they pushed Roman and Greco-Roman society. They pushed all of that. They made Moses white. On television, they didn't, you know, Moses is Charlton Heston. Moses was not that color, you know, and Yul Brynner at the time who portrayed Pharaoh, you know, Pharaoh was probably much darker than that, you know, or much a little bit darker than Yul Brynner at the time, you know, but that was the propagation. All of the heroes have to be white, and all of the bad people got to be black, when at that time, each of them looked alike, right? In terms of when you looked at them on the face, that people were divided by regions and ethnicities, not by color. That was not an issue in the early world, right? And so when I talk to a lot of black men and try to really talk about engaging spirituality and Christianity, it's like I say, you got to understand the book. You got to understand, but nobody's negating that black people are in the Bible. Nobody's negating that book is a African creation. If you negate that, then yeah, you need to go study some more, right? Nobody's negating where the Dead Sea Scrolls and all of the writings were located, where, you know, especially of the Old Testament. Nobody's negating that. What I am telling you is that it was politicized. Christianity was politicized in Europe. That the moment that Europeans got involved with Christianity, beginning with Constantinople and Charlemagne and all those other kind of people and all the political situations, because they saw, Rome saw that Christianity was growing, so they aligned themselves aligned themselves. Well, let's make this, let's try to partner, since we can't beat them, let's join them, and let's utilize Christianity as a political tool. Much of what you see in this country with regards to a lot of what goes on with Christianity is a political tool, not religion, not spirituality, but a political tool. And again, too long a conversation for radio, but again, when you buy into the meme-ology of social media and uneducated people, you'll be rejecting the very book that details your history, right? The Bible is also a history book of black people. It is also a history book of a certain called out people who were had some chocolicity at the time. Period, right? So that is very, very important. But again, that whole idea is, I want to rob the image of God away from those black folks, especially that black man. I do not want them to understand that they are the image of God in the earth, and then that image in the beginning was created and had the physical appearance of them. Don't miss it, Culture Call, that was the whole idea. That was the whole struggle. That has been the whole struggle. If we taught the Bible like the Bible is supposed to be taught, you would be flabbergasted to understand that a lot of the notions and a lot of the details of what they tried to tell you of that Bible is important. I'm trying to put it in the simplest way, that it depicts us in a place that is connected to deity, as opposed to what we think now, right? That everything black is demonic and everything white is angelic. That was not what the Bible meant. That was what was created in a place so that these stereotypes could continue to go on. Right? In this context of even the slave Bible that they gave the slave preachers, right? When they were having church or having an early idea of church in the hush harbors in Georgia, South Carolina, and Virginia, and when they had to go hide as the word of God was reading, or when they were reading the word, and when they were singing the spirituals of the songs, right? In those songs, right? That they gave the slave preacher the Bible, but they took out Exodus. They took out anything that would give agency and worth and value to black people, right? Because it was the beginning of the stereotype. And we have to deal with that. We have to talk about that. We've got to elucidate our people, especially our black men, right? That a lot of them won't connect to God, won't connect to Jesus, because they think that they are, quote unquote, white men. They think that. But white people, the Bible says that when Herod was trying to attack Jesus, watch this, that he sent Joseph, Mary, and Jesus down into Egypt to hide. Well, now you can't hide if you white down in Egypt. No, that means Jesus had to appear to look like them. They had to have some kind of characteristics and appearance. I'm just trying to appeal to your sense of, when you think about that, yeah, that makes sense, right? Right? That's important. In the book of Acts, when the Candike, the eunuch was coming and Philip met the eunuch, you have to understand that eunuch was reading from Isaiah. Wait a minute. And where was they coming from? I'm from Africa. He was already reading from Isaiah, the Old Testament, what we consider to be the Old Testament. You got to stop and ask, well, where did that come from? How did that happen? If there is no presence of us in the holy text, if we had no idea, no understanding of what, you know, the Pentateuch and the prophets and all of that? How were they coming? Why were they coming to Jerusalem to worship? Right? Right? And so he just needed someone to explain it to him. And that's what Philip did. So that's important for us to understand that we do definitely have a presence. Let's try it again. Do have a presence in the text. And so, again, this whole notion of that black man, you know, you've got to be this and you got to be that, and that God, you know, there's no, you got to go and do this and all these other things to have a divine presence. That is one of the greatest farce and deceptions that was strategically done, right? Strategically done, right? Remember, the serpent always comes and asks, if thou be the Son of God, to shake you and to make you think that you are not God's son. That's what the serpent's agency is. And not only the serpent, but anyone that will utilize the same tactics is of the serpent, is of serpentine theology, right? And that is important to know, that they created a narrative that still fits today, right? That all they're good to be is the criminal, or the drug dealer, or the pimping preacher, or, you know, all of these things that castigate black men. And if we don't have lucid, soluble conversations that causes them to walk, through history and see how things were strategically done, not just from memes and not from just Google and TikTok, but if someone just literally sat down and say, hey, here is the deal. Here is what really went on. If we can create those levels of conversation, then we can begin to deal with the genesis of a lot of the stereotypes, you know, because these stereotypes have real world consequences. Let me say that again, Culture Call, that these stereotypes of black men have real consequences, that we think they belong in jail, that we think they belong on the corner, that begins to shape our conscience and our consciousness, yeah? And our conscientiousness, if we can even go that farther, of how we view, treat, and assume about black men. Real world consequences, right? That a black man gets stopped and we like, wonder what he did. What'd he do? You know, did he deserve it, right? And they're showing you right in their faces that they don't believe that that's for everybody, because the person that they're supporting now for president is a convicted felon. And you and I know, if that person was a black man that running for president, what? That he could be a convicted felon. Black convicted felons fighting for their right to vote. Right? A white convicted felon who is rich and affluent, assumably, because we found out that doing this, that the wealth that they purported to have was just a farce, but nonetheless, that they can run for president. I'm talking about president of these here United States without any kind of thing, without any kind of real life penalty and litigation or anything, without any say, and they will rally behind them. See, this is why stereotypes, right? They had an issue from President Obama wearing a tan suit. But you ain't got no issue with this individual cheating on his wife who was pregnant at the time with a porn star? No, you don't have a problem with that? See, stereotypes matter, because you will assume that he is a man of honor, respect, and prestige. But if that was vice versa, in your mind, man, throw him to the wolves. Because that's what the stereotype says that we ought to do, right? That's why we got to attack it and talk about it plain. Absolutely. And that's why we're talking about it right here on the Culture Call with yours truly, L. Spencer Smith. 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We've got a little bit more to go, y'all, and I don't need you to miss it. You're going to miss the good stuff. 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
2: With SRN News, I'm Bob Agnew. In Washington, a tech-heavy guest list, the fashion choices of those in it, and who sat there and what was on the menu all marked the softer, often glitzier details of diplomacy as President Trump threw a big state dinner last night honoring China's leader Xi Jinping. The event featured a cavalcade of billionaires, power brokers, business leaders, and a typical Washington crowd. And the president has done his best to impress Xi during his visit, the president hoping that greater ties could lead to cooperation that's good for both countries. Also at srnnews.com, the White House network video pool is back in operation. This morning marked the first time the pool has been in action since President Trump banned three news outlets in a huge high-profile showdown over media access. It was a losing session yesterday on Wall Street. Things are reversing course today. Right now the Dow is up 135 points. This is SRN News.
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3: Here's your Tuscaloosa and West Alabama forecast. South Carolina in town to face the Tide tomorrow evening, and temperatures will be in the 70s during the game tomorrow night. Fine weather in the forecast. 84 here this afternoon with sunshine. Down into the lower 60s here in Tuscaloosa, but 50s will be found in surrounding areas with clear skies, dry, sunny weather tomorrow. High tomorrow, 87. Richard DeWetting of the Weather Channel for Town Square Media, Tuscaloosa.
4: It's 76 degrees in Tuscaloosa.
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7: And we are back right here on the Culture Call. That's right, with yours truly, L. Spencer Smith. And we are having, a terrific Tuesday. We are having a day today, and I'm super, super excited about all that we have already discussed, talking about black men and breaking stereotypes. And I'm hoping that you're leaning into the conversation. I'm hoping that you are. I think it's important, even as we have this conversation about breaking stereotypes with black males, that we support our young people, because that's where it begins, with our middle school and our teenagers and our young adults, our 20 years and 25-year-olds. We've got to begin to have conversations with them, not just boys, but with girls, not with men, but just with women as well, young men and young women, that they have an obligation to understand what is the stereotype and how they can fuel and utilize their lives to do that. In this last section, I just want to talk a little bit about this whole idea of the stereotype of violence and how they attempt to paint black men as those who are violent, vicious, and abusive. You know, again, this, that whole idea has a long history in this country. And they utilized it from, or started it out from, the black enslaved men, you know, fighting for their freedom and escaping, you know, for their freedom and causing insurrections, Nat Turner, and even from the Caribbean islands of Haiti and Jamaica. They attempted to utilize and castigate and brand black people, black men in particular, with a certain level of violence against the institution, against what they considered against their women and white men, right? It was a little bit harder to paint it against white men because white men were slaveholders. And so they made it seem like, and I told you already about The Birth of a Nation, that movie, that wicked racist movie, they tried to, you know, that were, didn't have any black people. They put white people in blackface and, you know, made them out to be savages from a dark continent, raping and stealing and pillaging and killing. And it was warranted that the KKK, the what they call the cavalry, come in and save the white race from these ravenous black people. And from that time, even to now, they paint black men as this, again, this insatiable, cruel, wicked, vile individual creature, if you will. They try to creatureize, and better yet, dehumanize the black man to make them seem like they are utterly violent and abusive to women. And you know, they rob, they steal, and they're vicious. They'll, you know, all of those different kinds of things, which is patently false, right? That the criminal organizations in the country did not come from Africa. They came from Europe. They came from Ireland. They came from Italy. You know, all of that, the mob and the mafia, those were vestiges not of Africa. That violence was perpetrated by Europeans, right? And so, but again, they highlighted, or they esteem The Godfather. You see how they were portrayed? They esteem the mafia. They esteem this whole mystique behind that European and white violence. They almost mystified and mystical, made you want to be the Godfather. All of these different kinds of things, drug trafficking and all of that. They portrayed that as the epitome of manhood and masculinity and all of that, while assigning violence and abusiveness and viciousness to black men. Now, stop and pause and think about that, because that's the reality. That's the reality that was created. And if we don't deal with it from a very, it's intentional. Oh, they didn't mean it that way. No, they meant it that way. And you've got to begin to understand your value, because it's an attack on value and worth. Oh my goodness. I wish I was sitting down teaching a seminar and pull out the chart that I teach my church about value and worth. That's documented in books. Anthropologists and all of them, they document a lot of the people who we are hail in science from Europe. They have this whole idea of this racial stereotypical behavior, and they charted it out, right? Because at that time, they thought that that's how the world would always be, right? Because if I can be

0: that so that class won't be discovered, right? Oh my goodness. And now we create this whole idea of violence. And you put it there and they'll rob you and they'll steal, and we'll put it in movies and we'll put it on the radio and we'll put it in magazines and we'll do this and we'll do that. So we're creating an idea in their minds that if we create that idea in the minds, then watch this, then they'll leave our stuff alone, and then we can use law enforcement, law and order to stop them, to put them in prison. So we don't have to have, and listen to the language that's coming out today. Listen to the language that's coming, that's being promulgated today, right? That's very important. If you're gonna attack it, yeah. So they're using that language and creating that so that they can remain in positions of power. That black men are no more violent and probably a lot less violent than any other people on the face of the planet. Provingly so. Provingly so. That they are less violent. And so we have got to, we must, as a symbol of creating a whole new idea of what the black man looks like. In this men's month, I think we need to, yeah, every preacher and every teacher, they got to have a discussion, and not just on Father's Day. There's got to be, how do we change this image? How do we attack the image, right? And you know, one of the things is that we've got to get over this feeling of that if we talk about it, that we are being reverse racist. First of all, that's a notion sociologically, psychologically, that does not exist, because to be in an issue, you can be bigoted but not be racist. Racism in its context means to use that your bigotry and positions of power and disenfranchise other people from living their qualities of life. You can hate anybody else as a person, but if you cannot stop the way they live their life, how they vote, if they can vote, if their children live in any neighborhoods, the school systems and all that, if you can't do that, then you're not racist. And that's not racism at all, period. That's the true definition, right? Not because you hurt my feelings because I brought out a truth about the history of this country. That's not racist. That's bringing you into a truth so that we can have an intelligent conversation about really what's going on in this country. And I believe that as a black man, let me start off from where I started, Culture Call, that we've got work to do. We've got to have the difficult conversations. We've got to talk about how historically we've been painted. Black men love their women, love their families, love their children, are present, are not grifters, are not stealers, are not thieves and robbers, but they are men of integrity, high character, high moral value, that are helpers, are lovers, affectionate, yes, emotional and intelligent, right? Academically intelligent. And when we begin to deal with that from a community and empower that in our community, we're going to see a tremendous change, not only in our areas, in our communities, but in this entire state and definitely in this entire country. Listen, I see the runway, but we got some more to talk about, just a little bit more. Yeah, when we come back from this commercial, yes, that's right. I hope and pray that you have been blessed today. And I tell you, I need you to keep it right here on the Culture Call with yours truly, L. Spencer Smith. Yeah, after these messages, we'll be right back. Don't miss it.
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1: A $3.2 billion data center in Brookwood will impact all Tuscaloosa County, according to Mayor Joe Barger.
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4: 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And I'm grateful that you all have traveled with me on this difficult, but necessary conversation. Black men and breaking stereotypes. We are loving. We are caring. We are strong. We are fathers present. We are husbands loving and intimate. We are preachers standing in God's righteousness. We are businessmen. Yeah, we are black men. And I'm super, super proud to be one. Listen, we've got to end this show, but I'm telling you, we've got much more to come. Stay tuned. The entire week, there's always a message right here on The Culture Call. But as my grandmama and my mama would say at the end of every phone call, I love you a bushel. I love you a peck. And I love you a hug around the neck. This has been yours truly, L. Spencer Smith, right here on The Culture Call. Praise 93.3, 790 WTSK. I need you to keep riding with us throughout the day. Be it kind, be intentional about who you love. Keep yourself away from evil and keep your heart in a place where God can use you. Until tomorrow, y'all be blessed. Have a good one. Peace.
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1: With SRN News, I'm Bob Agnew in Washington. A tech-heavy guest list and the fashion choices of those in it who sat where and what was on the menu all marked the softer, often glitzier details of diplomacy last night as President Trump threw a Thursday night state dinner honoring China's Xi Jinping. The event featured a cavalcade of billionaires and Washington power brokers, as many such parties in the nation's capital do. The president has done his best to try and impress Xi during his visit. They're supposed to talk about AI and its implications for the future of mankind. No telling so far whether they had those talks behind closed doors. Also at SRNnews.com, the White House press corps looking a little more like it always has. The network video pool back in operation today marked the first time the pool has been in action since President Trump banned three news outlets in a high-profile showdown over media access. This is SRN News.
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9: Here's your Tuscaloosa and West Alabama forecast. South Carolina in town to face the Tide tomorrow evening, and temperatures will be in the 70s during the game tomorrow night. Fine weather in the forecast. 84 here this afternoon with sunshine. Down into the lower 60s here in Tuscaloosa, but 50s will be found in surrounding areas with clear skies, dry, sunny weather tomorrow. High tomorrow, 87. Richard DeWedding of the Weather Channel for Town Square Media, Tuscaloosa.
10: It's 79 degrees in Tuscaloosa.
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3: A $3.2 billion data center in Brookwood will impact all Tuscaloosa County, according to Mayor Joe Barger.
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3: 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In sports, Bama football, a 12.5-point favorite tomorrow night is 6 against South Carolina at Bryant-Denny. 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
3: With SRN News, I'm Bob Agnew in Washington. President Trump has done his best to improve relations with China's President Xi Jinping during the three-day visit to Washington. Last night, he praised their close personal relationship. A tech-heavy guest list was featured at the state dinner. The fashion choices of all those involved made the headlines, as did some of the rhetoric between President Trump and his Chinese counterpart. The event featured a cavalcade of billionaires, Washington power brokers, and business leaders. Meanwhile, two new additions to the zoo in Atlanta, compliments of China. Chinese President Xi says two giant pandas from China will arrive at the zoo in the coming days. Their arrival will bolster a loan program that at one time lapsed as part of growing tensions between Beijing and Washington. A nor'easter is on the way for parts of the Northeast. It's expected to batter the coastline all the way from Maryland to Maine over the weekend. This is SRN News.
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3: Here's your Tuscaloosa and West Alabama forecast. South Carolina in town to face the tide tomorrow evening. And temperatures will be in the 70s during the game tomorrow night. Fine weather in the forecast. 84 here this afternoon with sunshine. Down into the lower 60s here in Tuscaloosa, but 50s will be found in surrounding areas with clear skies, dry, sunny weather tomorrow. High tomorrow, 87. Richard DeWedding of the Weather Channel for Town Square Media, Tuscaloosa.
4: It's 81 degrees in Tuscaloosa.
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your hand together like this. I want everybody to get on your feet. 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I want you to stay there. 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

Praise 93.790 WTSK, The Truth, Anthony Brown, and Group Therapy, Always Be Good. 601-601 is the code for your chance to win cash on Praise 93.790 WTSK, The Truth, Tuscaloosa's Inspiration Station, and I'm Minister Chris King with you. It's Friday, and I think it's the last Friday of September. It's fall time. It feels good outside. And we're going to have a great weekend in the Lord. We got inspiration, information, gospel news, church news, your request, your scripture of the day is on the way, and so much more is happening for you. All right, we're going to continue to remember the life of Kip Tyner, having his service today, and a memorial will be on Monday in Alberta. So make sure that you're there to celebrate his life as well. All right, we got inspiration, information, gospel news, church news, your request, your scripture today, plus your chance to win that cash, $250 and 25K, 3, 4, and 5 o'clock today, right here on Praise 93.3. It's Friday, it's flashbacks. Here's I Am. Lord, have your way.

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The Greater Miracle House of Prayer and the Greater New Harvest Apostolic Church on 18th Street will have their Sacrificial Month of Prayer Revival Sunday, September 27th at 4 p.m. Pastor Martha Henderson of Miracle Deliverance Temple of Bowlegs is the guest evangelist. Bishop Dennis McCarter is the host pastor. And the Temple of Glory Church will have their first ever bazaar Saturday, October 3rd, 7 a.m. to 2 p.m. Shop, eat, and support local businesses and vendors. 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Bishop Otis Gardner is pastor. Hey, hey. Here's Javon DeWine.

0: Mondays, 93.790 WTSK, The Truth, The Prayer with Donna McClurkin and Yolanda Adams. It's a flashback Friday. You know we're going back for you. 601-601 is the code for your chance to win cash on Praise 93. All right, 601 this hour. The next code comes up at 3 o'clock. While you're on the app, I want you to check out Alabama getting ready for South Carolina this weekend. Also, fall is here. Cooler weather is arriving in Alabama. Ooh, thank you, Lord. Check it out on the app right now. And I want to remind you that the Temple of Glory Church will have their prayer conferences coming up October the 10th at 1 p.m. on 28th Avenue in Tuscaloosa. They will have none other than Pastor Whitsalong of Kingdom Experience Church as the guest evangelist, hosted by Minister Vicky White and Apostle Otis and Lady Gardner, all the host pastors. Hey, on the way, I got some more flashbacks and so much more on this fantastic Friday.
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2: Ending another powerful week on the Nightly Spirit, family. You know how we do every Friday night. It's the Friday night Spinspiration with DJ Mr. Watkins. Don't miss the chat room or the selfie session. We'll see you then.

0: With SRN News, I'm Bob Agnew in Washington. An expert in religious studies says artificial intelligence may lead to a new spiritual movement in the United States. Dr. Morgan Shipley of Michigan State University points out that Americans have been turning away from traditional faith leaders in many ways, and some people are speculating the trend of moving toward more and more artificial intelligence may be really catching on. President Trump and Xi Jinping expected to talk about AI development in their latest summit. According to some reports coming from the gathering, there has not been a lot of talk about AI or its potential dangers to humans. The Supreme Court allowing states to resume using a federal tool drafted by President Trump's administration aimed at voter integrity. It would check voter eligibility before the November elections. The emergency ruling lifts the lower court's restrictions on the administration's revamped version of that program. This is SRN News.
1: Maybe this is you too. There is enormous frustration right now with healthcare costs. It's amazing. 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
2: Here's your Tuscaloosa and West Alabama forecast. South Carolina in town to face the Tide tomorrow evening, and temperatures will be in the 70s during the game tomorrow night. Fine weather in the forecast. 84 here this afternoon with sunshine. Down into the lower 60s here in Tuscaloosa, but 50s will be found in surrounding areas with clear skies, dry, sunny weather tomorrow. High tomorrow, 87. Richard DeWedding of the Weather Channel for Town Square Media, Tuscaloosa.
3: It's 83 degrees in Tuscaloosa.
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Oh, yes. 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The truth, it is the afternoon praise party. Totally for him. And I'm Minister

Chris King with you. 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And remember too, the Pleasant Grove Baptist Church will have their homecoming this Sunday, September 27th. It starts there at 11 a.m. with Pastor Samuel Nolan of Ebenezer Baptist Church of Utah, Alabama. 3 o'clock climax service. They will have Pastor Terry Cole of Beautiful Zion, Amy Zion Church of Tuscaloosa. Everyone is invited over there on Sanders Fair Road at Pleasant Grove Baptist Church. Pastor Lorenzo Bonner is the host pastor. All right, here's Pastor Mike Jr. Sunday on Praise 93.

0: Praise him. Praise 93.7 90 WTSK. The truth is the afternoon. Praise Brother Joshua's Troop on this Flashback Friday. And remember, the Southern Christian Leadership Conference, SCLC, will have their Unity Day, having Black Men in the Park coming up Saturday, October 17th, 10 a.m. to 2 p.m. at Carlton Park on Pine Street. Bring your chairs out there, brothers, and then enjoy yourself. Food will be provided. Pastor James Williams is the president. And the Zion Hope Baptist Church will have their homecoming coming up September 27th, this Sunday at 11 a.m. with memorial services, and then 12 o'clock noon with the family and friends picnic. Come out and join them. You do not want to miss it too as well. All right, you got a church or community news, let me know. 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We'll get it on for you. The code is 601 this hour, 601. The next code comes up at 3 o'clock. We got birthdays coming up next.
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12: Tuscaloosa County's Economic Development Authority has unanimously approved incentives for a $3.2 billion AI data center in Brookwood, which is said to be one of the largest economic developments ever built in the county. Meanwhile, Northport Mayor Dale Phillips told his city council last week that the city does not have the high-voltage transmission lines large data centers need, and that no developer has approached the city about bringing one. In Tuscaloosa, the city council will not give a $45,000 raise to its executive director of public safety, but will allow him to keep overtime pay that could end up being worth as much or more. For the details on these stories and more free coverage of local news, get connected at TuscaloosaThread.com.
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yeah, my God, did it today. Praise 93.790 WTSK, the Chiquita Lewis, and I'm Minister Chris King. Now time for some birthdays. Want to say happy birthday to Sister Yolanda Pruitt Dukes, Sister Dukes. Also, happy birthday to Sister Doris Holly today. Happy birthday goes out to Sister Holly. And then also, happy wedding anniversary to Brother Flynn, Sister Flynn, and Brother Fred Harris. Want to say a happy wedding anniversary to them. And then also happy birthday too goes over to Brother D. Anthony Jones today, Sister Irma Dallas, Sister Dallas today. Also happy birthday to Sister Laura Sanders, Brother Torian Walker, and also happy birthday to Sister Keisha Hudson today. Happy birthday goes out to her. And then also want to say a happy birthday too goes over to none other than Brother Kevin Smith, my good friend, Brother Kevin Smith, listening to me up in New York. And then also happy birthday to Brother Devin Wall, Sister Sabrina Harless today as well, Brother Stefan Hughes today, and also to Brother Joe McCulley today. Happy birthday to him. And also happy birthday to Brother Caleb Robinson as well. And if today is your birthday, happy birthday to you. Today is your wedding anniversary. Happy wedding anniversary to you too from all of us here. Praise 93. Want to say happy wedding anniversary to Pastor Andre and Sister Ivory Hunt. I want to say a happy wedding anniversary to them. Here is Erica Campbell.

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And I'm Minister Chris King with you. 491-491 is the code for your chance to win cash this hour. 491, go ahead and put it in the app under Win Cash on Praise 93.3. 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The You Need Power Conference is coming up at the True Vine Primitive Baptist Church on 19th Street in Tuscaloosa, October 2nd through the 4th, 6:30 p.m. nightly. Special guests include Bishop William Reese of New Life Baptist Church, Apostle W. Channing Jackson, and Evangelist Yolanda Burden. She's the host, so come out and join them for the You Need Power Conference. You don't want to miss it. And the Walsh Chapel Amy Zion Church will have homecoming and church anniversary this Sunday, September 27th at 2:30 p.m. And they will have Dr. Lonnie Weaver of St. Paul Baptist Church of Tuscaloosa as the guest evangelist and Pastor Muriel Brown as host pastor. All right, here's B.B. Winans.

Praise 93.790 WTSK, the true sound of the trumpet. That's Judith Christy McAllister. It's a Flashback Friday. I'm Minister Chris King with you. The Greater Faith Tabernacle will have a pastoral appreciation coming up for Pastor Joseph Owens and Lady Patty Owens. Is going to be going on Sunday, October 18th at 2 o'clock p.m. And Pastor Frederick Riles of the Mount Harmony Sanctuary of Praise of Moundville is the guest evangelist. Everyone is invited. You don't want to miss out on that. And all the men need to be at the Prostate Cancer Awareness Conference, October the 3rd at 9 a.m. next Saturday at the Beulah Baptist Church. Dr. John Duffy, the urologist, will be the speaker. They will have prostate exams, too, going on, and Pastor David Gay is the host pastor. All right, the code is 491-491 this hour for your chance to win cash. All right, here is Joan Rosario. You're with

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0: Oh, yes, I'm his favorite today. Korean Heart, the one on Praise 93.790 WTSK. The truth, it is the afternoon praise party. I'm Minister Chris King with you. And I know you are going to get that favorite number, 2491. It's the code this hour for your chance to win cash on Praise 93.790 WTSK. The truth. And you can check out the app and you can see fall has arrived, and also you can see what's going on with the Rise Center and how funds are being raised for them, and also this data center. You can check it out, too, on the app as well, okay? All right, and I want to remind you that the pastoral appreciation for Pastor Woodson and Catherine Long is this Sunday, September 27th on Bear Creek Road at 3 o'clock p.m. Come out and celebrate with them. And also, too, remember that the Mount Zion Baptist Church will have their pastoral anniversary banquet and celebration of love for Pastor Randy Miller coming up Friday, October 16th at 6 o'clock at the Law Country Club in Utah, Alabama. $30 a person. Come out and join them. All right, we got more on the way.
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2: With SRN News, I'm Bob Agnew in Washington. A big victory for President Trump at the U.S. Supreme Court in his effort to create greater election integrity ahead of the midterm elections. The High Court today agreeing to allow states to resume using a federal tool to check voter eligibility before the November elections. The emergency ruling lifts a lower court restriction for now on the program. It's called Systematic Alien Verification for Entitlements, more commonly known as SAVE, and the Department of Homeland Security tool has been a central pillar of the president's crackdown on non-citizen voting. A federal judge had blocked its use, however, saying that SAVE violates voter privacy and can lead to wrongful voter purges. President Trump sounding extremely optimistic as he weighs in on his meeting with the Chinese president on his social media page. He says relations between the U.S. and China have never been better. More on these stories at srnnews.com.
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22: Here's your Tuscaloosa and West Alabama forecast. We've got some great weather in store this weekend. It stays warm. The mornings are pretty comfortable, though. It's dry. A mainly clear sky tonight, a low of 62. Lots of sunshine ahead Saturday. Afternoon high 87. Saturday night, just a few clouds, low of 62. Mainly sunny weather ahead for Sunday. Afternoon high back in the mid-80s. Monday, mostly sunny, low 59, a high of 88. Tuesday's a little bit hotter, mostly sunny weather, low 61. Afternoon high back up in the low 90s. This is meteorologist Mark Thibodeau from the Weather Channel for Town Square Media, Tuscaloosa.
23: It's 85 degrees in Tuscaloosa.
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That's Ablaze, the youth choir on Praise 93, 790 WTSK. The truth is the afternoon praise party. Remember, the Echoes of Joy will have their 26th anniversary celebration this Sunday, September 27th at 4:30 p.m. at the Dry Creek Missionary Baptist Church in Fosters, Alabama. They will have Alfonso Bowen, A2G, the Johnson Brothers, Poole Brothers, the Sons of Spiritual Sons of God, the Voices of Jerusalem, the New Beginning Gospel Singers, and Natalie Cheatham and Friends. It's free. Be in the building at Dry Creek this weekend at 4:30 p.m. And Mario Tucker is the host, and Pastor Walter Hawkins Jr. is the host pastor. And then, too, want to remind you, the College Sundays is this Sunday, September 27th at 11 a.m. at the St. James Missionary Baptist Church. They will have the Afro-American Gospel Choir of the University of Alabama. Special guest, Pastor Andre Hunt, is the host pastor. All right, here is none other than Isabel Davis. Call on Jesus.

0: DJ Allen and Righteous. The code this hour is 491-491. The next code for your chance to win cash comes up at, yes, 4 o'clock. So make sure you're tuned in on Praise 93.3. Family and friends, they will be at the St. John's Baptist Church down in Pickensville, Alabama, this Sunday at 2 p.m., September 27. Pastor Tony Jones of Pine Grove Baptist Church of Carrollton, Alabama, is the guest evangelist. Everyone is invited. You don't want to miss it. And the 34th Pastoral Appreciation for the Grace Freewheel Pentecostal Church for Elder David and Lady Ruby Bonner. It's coming up, yes, this Sunday, September 27th, and it starts at 3 p.m. And Apostle Lee Richardson of the Lord Our Righteousness Center of Eclectic, Alabama, will be the guest evangelist. Everyone is invited down in Fayette at Grace Freewheel Pentecostal Church. Elder David Bonner is host pastor. All right, we got more on the way as you get those kids out of school.
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8: Tuscaloosa County's Economic Development Authority has unanimously approved incentives for a $3.2 billion AI data center in Brookwood, which is said to be one of the largest economic developments ever built in the county. Meanwhile, North Borton Mayor Dale Phillips told his city council last week that the city does not have the high-voltage transmission lines large data centers need, and that no developer has approached the city about bringing one. In Tuscaloosa, the city council will not give a $45,000 raise to its executive director of public safety, but will allow him to keep overtime pay that could end up being worth as much or more. For the details on these stories and more free coverage of local news, get connected at TuscaloosaThread.com.
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Oh, yes. After tonight, Praise 93, 790 WTSK, the truth. Getting close to 4 o'clock, your chance to win cash is coming up in a few minutes, so make sure you listen for the code. The trial sermon and embarkment ceremony for Minister Tamarian Bush will be at the Mount Calvary Baptist Church in Carrollton, Alabama, this Sunday, September 27th at 2:30 p.m. Pastor James Bush, he is the host pastor, and come out and hear Minister Tamarian Bush, young man, preach the gospel. And the St. Mark AME Church will have the Evening of Grace Gala fundraiser October 17th at 5 o'clock at the Maccabee Activity Center. Semi-formal attire, $35, advance tickets, and they will have comedian Miss Nedra, Willie Jackson over Davis, dinner, dancing, and music. Come out and join them. Pastor Dr. Carmen Walker Ellaby is host pastor. All right, your scripture today is coming, and I got some more money. We got some $25,000. $250 a day to give away. Yeah, for you coming up at 4 o'clock. Here's the group 5.

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Thank you, Jesus, today, Pastor Darrell Smith and the Cosmopolitan House of Prayer Warriors right here on Praise 93, 790 WTSK. We're having some good church on this Friday. It's cool outside, good weekend coming up. Fall is here, and I want you to fall into that good money. 536-536 is the code for your chance to win cash. 536 this hour right here on Praise 93. Go ahead and put it in the app. We're going to pray right now. We're going to pray for our sick and shut-in and bereaved families, those behind prison bars, everyone in the nursing homes, mental institutions, Bryce, VA Hospital, DCH Tuscaloosa, DCH Northport, everyone at the county jail, Taylor Hart, our local city, county, and private schools, University of Alabama, Shelter State, Stone College, UWA. We're praying for our local businesses, churches, and organizations. We're praying for our children. We're praying for those overseas, and we're praying for our government. We're praying for the family of Nolan Wells. We're praying for the family of Kip Tyner as he's laid to rest today. And we're praying for everyone, and we're praying for you, too, inside the afternoon prayers. For the Worth the Wait Marriage Conference is tomorrow at the Apostolic Believers Church of Jesus Christ on 10th Street in Northport at 10 o'clock a.m. Bishop Otis Gardner and Minister Andrea Gardner will be the speakers from Temple of Glory Church. Come out and strengthen your marriage. And Pastors Carla and Regina Peoples are the host pastors. I got to work. Here's Darrell Patterson, take two on Praise 93.

0: Praise 93.790 WTSK. The truth, it is the afternoon praise party. I'm Minister Chris King, Paul Porter there. And the Allensville Crusade will be 5 nights of preaching praise and power October 26th through the 30th, 7 p.m. nightly at the New Jerusalem Pentecostal Church down in Allensville. They will have Bishop William Reese and Minister Kadarius Jones of New Life Baptist Church as the guest evangelist. Everyone is invited. You don't want to miss out on that. And the New Zion Missionary Baptist Church where their mortgage burning celebration coming up next Sunday, October 4th at 2 p.m., Pastor Daryl Caldwell will be the guest evangelist. Pastor Greg Morris is host pastor. All right, listen for the code. If you didn't get it, I'll give it to you in a few. But here is Tuscaloosa's own Minister Sean McGee.
1: 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Tell somebody he's sweet. I

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1: 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And the code this hour is 536-536 for your chance to win cash right here only on Praise 93.790 WTSK. That you go to the app, go into Win Cash on the website and see how you can get it done. And while you're on the app, you can see fall weather is here and DCH is going to end the management of the Fayette Hospital. And also you can check out too the latest on the data center information, and also you can take a look as well at Alabama football. Check a look at it on the app. We want to remind you that you need to be a part of the Great Apostolic Church. They have their Fall Festival Hallelujah Night, October 31st, 5 to 7 p.m. They will have candy and food, games, fun, fellowship, free paste painting, and so much more down in Allensville. Pastor Tyler Ball and Jeffrey Ball and Pastor Amy Taylor are the host pastors. All right, we got more on the way this Friday.
2: 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Listen, we're going to talk about everything that's going on in Tuscaloosa and the surrounding areas, even across the country. 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

0: With SRN News, I'm Bob Agnew in Washington. The U.S. Supreme Court is allowing states to resume using President Trump's voter integrity tool, a program known as the Systematic Alien Verification for Entitlements Program, or SAVE, as it's more commonly known. The Department of Homeland Security tool has been a central pillar of the president's crackdown on non-citizens voting. President Trump has confirmed he'll have two more meetings with China's Xi Jinping later this year. Xi wrapped up his state visit to the U.S. this afternoon with a trip to the National Archives. Iran is offering to reopen the Strait of Hormuz and resume talks on its nuclear program in 7 days if the U.S. lifts its naval blockade, waives sanctions on Iranian oil sales, and observes a ceasefire that would include Lebanon. Iran's foreign minister detailed the proposal in a private gathering today on the sidelines of the U.N. General Assembly gathering in New York. More on these stories at SRNNews.com.
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21: Here's your Tuscaloosa and West Alabama forecast. We've got some great weather in store this weekend. It stays warm. The mornings are pretty comfortable, though. It's dry. A mainly clear sky tonight, a low of 62. Lots of sunshine ahead Saturday. Afternoon high 87. Saturday night, just a few clouds, a low of 62. Mainly sunny weather ahead for Sunday. Afternoon high back in the mid-80s. Monday, mostly sunny, low 59, a high of 88. Tuesday's a little bit hotter, mostly sunny weather, low 61. Afternoon high back up in the low 90s. This is meteorologist Mark Thibodeau from the Weather Channel for Town Square Media, Tuscaloosa.
0: It's 83 degrees in Tuscaloosa.
22: Tuscaloosa traffic now from the Townsend Nissan Traffic Center. A very good afternoon to you on your Just Got Paid TGIF. We are quite busy. Right now we're looking at a serious crash on McFarland eastbound exit ramp to University. And so traffic already very tight between University and 2059 in both directions of McFarland. And we've also got some problems on Lurleen Wallace. Looking at that on the northbound lanes right around 15th Street. With your Tuscaloosa traffic.
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Oh, yes. Hallelujah today. Praise 93.790 WTSK. The truth. Tuscaloosa's own Terrence Isaac. The storm is passing over. Let me know if you like it. I'm telling you, God is doing some great and mighty things we know not of. 536-536 is the code for your chance to win cash this hour. The last code of the week and of the day comes up at 5 o'clock. Make sure you're tuned in and ready to put it in. The Weeping Mary Baptist Church will have their first trial sermon for Minister Doug Parrish. It's coming up Sunday, October 11th at 3 p.m. Pastor Ricky J. McKinney is host pastor, so come out and join them on 20th Street for the trial sermon for him. And then also, too, I want to remind you as well that you want to be a part of the Mount Moriah Worship Center. They have a kids drop-off fundraiser. It's tomorrow. You can drop your kids off from 12 to 5. They're looking for donations, $15, $25, and more for ages 6 through 16. 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Here's Jabari Johnson.

0: INT, bless my soul today. Praise 93.790 WTSK. The Jew, Jason Singleton and friends, some Low Country Church. I'm Minister Chris King with you. 536 is the code this hour. The last code comes up at 5 o'clock for your chance to win on Praise 93. Remember, a public memorial will be hosted by the city of Tuscaloosa for City Councilman Kip Tyner, who passed away last week. It's going to be this Monday at 6 o'clock at the Fountain at Alberta Park in Alberta. So make sure that you're there. And his funeral was held today. For more details, go to praise933.com. The Mount Zion Missionary Baptist Church in Foster's will have their homecoming family and friends day this Sunday, September 27th. It starts at 10 a.m. Pastor David Anthony Spencer of Douglasville, Georgia will be the guest evangelist. At 1 o'clock climax, we'll have Bishop William Reese of New Life Baptist Church. Pastor Willie Cooley is senior pastor. All right, your scripture today is coming, and I got so much more for you coming up next.
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0: Tuscaloosa traffic now from the Townsend Nissan Traffic Center. We move very slow on McFarland. All kinds of mumbo jumbo here. And in the eastbound lanes in between University and 15th Street, actually east and westbound between Hargrove and 15th Street, expect very heavy delays. Now, in Cottondale, watch out for this accident. Serious one here on 2059 westbound lanes between Covered Bridge and Keynes Mill Road. With your Tuscaloosa traffic now, Tammy Thomas.
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2: Tuscaloosa County's Economic Development Authority has unanimously approved incentives for a $3.2 billion AI data center in Brookwood, which is said to be one of the largest economic developments ever built in the county. Meanwhile, Northport Mayor Dale Phillips told his city council last week that the city does not have the high-voltage transmission lines large data centers need, and that no developer has approached the city about bringing one. In Tuscaloosa, the city council will not give a $45,000 raise to its executive director of public safety, but will allow him to keep overtime pay that could end up being worth as much or more. For the details on these stories and more free coverage of local news, get connected at TuscaloosaThread.com.
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That's Ernest P. with the number one gospel song of the nation. I'm Minister Chris King with you. And getting close to 5 o'clock, our last code of the day for your chance to win $25K or $250. It happens at 5 o'clock on Praise 93. The Mount Pilgrim Primitive Baptist Church will have fall revival coming up October 20th through the 21st, 7 p.m. nightly. Special guests include Pastor Kelvin Cockrell, Elder Ja'Cory Smith, and the Elder Octavian Bush, and the Elder Carlos Thornton is the host pastor down in Bology at the Primitive, the Mount Pilgrim Primitive Baptist Church. And also, too, I want to remind you as well that you want to make sure you're part of Pastor Amy D. Taylor's 40th Appreciation Saturday, November 7th at 3:30 p.m. at the Aliceville City Hall. All right, on the way, your scripture today, your last chance to win coming up next hour. Here's Tamil. It's Flashback Friday.

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Hi, as always, be good. That's Anthony Brown on Praise 93.790 WTSK, the True Tuscaloosa's number one gospel station. And hope you had a blessed day at work, home, and school. It's Friday. Looking forward to the weekend. We're going to talk about Friday Night Lights. We got Alabama football with South Carolina in town. And we're remembering Kip Tyner and so much more. And we're continuing to be with you today inside the afternoon praise. But I know you were trying to win that cash, though, $25K. Well, the code is 785-785. You just got off work. 785 is the code for your chance to win cash on Praise 93.3. Pastor Appreciation honoring Pastor Joe and Gwendolyn Webb, a new generation church in Utah, Alabama, will be going on Sunday, October 4th at 2 p.m. Pastor Christopher Spence of St. Matthew Watson Baptist Church of Bology is the guest. The evangelist dinner will be served. And also, want you to get your church news in 142 Skyline Boulevard in Tuscaloosa, or you can hit us up at praise933.com. Here is Jason. All things made new.

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0: It's working for my good. Mike Teasy, Erica Campbell on Praise 93, 790 WTSK. The Chew before that, Kirk Franklin with his new one. He has a new music that dropped today with Glorilla. Plus, Nathan Davis Jr. has his new music video out. And also, you can check out the new one from Hezekiah Walker, Two Favors, new music video out on YouTube. 785-785 is the code for your chance to win the cash, $25K today. Hopewell Primitive Baptist Church will have their fall revival November 13th through the 15th. It's down in Akron, Alabama. They will have services Friday night at 6 o'clock, Saturday night 4 p.m., and Sunday night at 4 p.m. Evangelist Andre Houston is the host pastor. He'll be preaching down in Akron, Alabama. Everyone is welcome. All right, 785 is the code to win that cash. Put it in the app under Win Cash. Your scripture of the day is coming up next. You chose.
1: 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We can know who we are because we know whose we are. 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

There was a family on their way down south. 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Storm came. The lightning started flashing. The young man that was driving the car lost control of the automobile. Ran off the road, and everybody was all right except him. 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They said, "Ma'am, if you just let us, our brother just got in an accident. We want to just come in and make a telephone call."

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The white

0: Praise 93.7 WTSK. The truth is the afternoon praise party. I'm Minister Chris King, and that's the Mississippi Mass Choir. 785-785 is the code for your chance to win cash on Praise 93, okay? And I also want you to check out the app, too. You'll see a new restaurant is going to replace the old Red Lobster. Also, you can see as well what Alabama's got going on for South Carolina coming to town this weekend. And get your picture with the Heisman Trophy and so much more. It's on the app. Now time for our scripture of the day this Friday. Our scripture of the day comes from the book of 2 Chronicles 35, 26, and 27. 2 Chronicles 35, 26, and 27 says, the other events of Josiah's reign and his acts of devotion are written in the book of the kings of Israel and Judah. The book of 2 Chronicles 35, 26, and 27 is our scripture of the day today. We find a story in Judah's king Josiah here. When Egypt's king Necho mounted a military offensive against Babylon, Josiah foolishly marched out to meet him in battle. Necho had no intention of attacking Judah, and Josiah's intervention ignored God's command. It cost him his life. Though Josiah finished unwisely, the prophet Jeremiah composed laments for Josiah. The story concludes that the other events of Josiah's reign and his acts of devotion are written in the book of the kings of Israel and Judah. Acts of devotion, a timely edict for an untimely death. It's good to ponder the Apostle Paul's words, there is now no condemnation for those who are in Christ Jesus. As we consider how our Heavenly Father sees us in Christ, it's easy to recall the acts of devotion done by his children who left us. The book of 2 Chronicles 35, 25, 26, and 27, our scripture of the day. Go check it out.
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2: With SRN News, I'm Keith Peters in Washington. President Trump has confirmed he'll have two more meetings with China's Xi Jinping later this year. Xi wrapped up his state visit to the U.S. on Friday with a trip to the National Archives, where Trump showed him the Declaration of Independence, the Constitution, and the Bill of Rights. Iran has offered to reopen the Strait of Hormuz and resume talks on its nuclear program in 7 days if the United States lifts its naval blockade, waives sanctions on Iranian oil sales, and observes a ceasefire that would include Lebanon. Iran's foreign minister detailed the proposal in a private gathering on Thursday. On Wall Street, a good day as the Dow was up by 478 points. The Nasdaq rose 129. The S&P 500 advanced 39. More details at srnnews.com.
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14: Here's your Tuscaloosa and West Alabama forecast. We've got some great weather in store this weekend. It stays warm. The mornings are pretty comfortable, though. It's dry. A mainly clear sky tonight, a low of 62. Lots of sunshine ahead Saturday. Afternoon high 87. Saturday night, just a few clouds, a low of 62. Mainly sunny weather ahead for Sunday. Afternoon high back in the mid-80s. Monday, mostly sunny, low 59, a high of 88. Tuesday's a little bit hotter, mostly sunny weather, low 61. Afternoon high back up in the low 90s. This is meteorologist Mark Thibodeau from the Weather Channel for Town Square Media, Tuscaloosa.
15: It's 83 degrees in Tuscaloosa.
16: Tuscaloosa traffic now from the Townsend Nissan Traffic Center. We're looking at heavy traffic in Berks Garden. Skyland Boulevard, southbound at 359. That left and left turn lane blocked due to an accident. And we are moving, well, showing improve in Cottondale. This accident on 2059 on the westbound lanes right around Keens Mill Road. Well, between Keens Mill and Covered Bridge, it looks like they've cleared that. And residual backups are still trying to unwind a bit. With your Tuscaloosa traffic now, Tammy Thomas.
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Oh, yeah, God is good all the time. Stanley Brown there, and Karen Clark, Shir Kelly, and Hezekiah Walker on Praise. 93.790 WTSK, the truth. It's Friday Night Lights, and you got high school football tonight. You got Adamsville taking on Sipsey Valley. You've got Gordo taking on the Corner Yellow Jackets. Bibb County taking on Brookwood tonight. And then you also have West Blockton taking on Hubbardville. Greene County taking on R.C. Hatch as well. And also, you've got Demopolis taking on Thomasville. And then you had ACA play TA last night as well, okay? And I think Central Bryan and Northridge may be off, kind of have maybe off tonight, all right? And they resume next week. All right. Continue to pray for the staff, administrators, athletes, and coaches tonight as well. All right, all right. Glad to have you. Hope you're doing well. And, yeah, we're going to jump into it some more on this Friday. Here's Nia Allen and Major. Just you wait.

93, 790 WTSK. The truth, it is the afternoon praise party. Something good is about to happen for you. I'm Minister Chris King, and we're excited to be with you. Trayvon Perry there. It's time to get out of here. Thank you so much for your chats, your calls, your prayers, and your support. And thank you for just listening. Hopefully something I said or played has blessed you on this Friday. Join me back here.

0: Here Monday at 2 o'clock, it'll be your time to win that cash again at 2 o'clock, and we'll do it all over again in Jesus' name. Remember, Minister Sandra Johnson Harris will be with you this weekend on Saturday and Sunday at 5 a.m., Brother Jay on Monday at 5, and Bishop at 10, and I'll see you back here Monday at 2 o'clock, and we'll do it all over again in Jesus' name. Remember, Satan is defeated and his darkness is dispelled, and Jesus Christ is Lord unto the glory of the Father. And until me and you meet again, let there be peace. 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Darlene McCoy is coming up next, 6 to 10 with the Nightly Spirit. I'll see you back here Monday at 2 o'clock. 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
10: Tuscaloosa traffic now from the Townsend Nissan Traffic Center. We're looking at heavy traffic in Berks Garden. Skyland Boulevard, southbound at 359. That left and left turn lane blocked due to an accident. And we are moving, well, showing improve in Cottondale. This accident on 2059 on the westbound lanes right around Keens Mill Road. Well, between Keens Mill and Covered Bridge, it looks like they cleared that. And residual backups are still trying to unwind a bit. With your Tuscaloosa traffic now, Tammy Thomas.
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12: Tuscaloosa County's Economic Development Authority has unanimously approved incentives for a $3.2 billion AI data center in Brookwood, which is said to be one of the largest economic developments ever built in the county. Meanwhile, Northport Mayor Dale Phillips told his city council last week that the city does not have the high-voltage transmission lines large data centers need, and that no developer has approached the city about bringing one. In Tuscaloosa, the city council will not give a $45,000 raise to its executive director of public safety, but will allow him to keep overtime pay that could end up being worth as much or more. For the details on these stories and more free coverage of local news, get connected at TuscaloosaThread.com.
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0: Happy Friday, family. Your girl, Darlene. It's time for the Nightly Spirit. And you're here. Let's have a good time tonight. Your girl, Darlene, on the Nightly Spirit.
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1: Nissan Traffic Center. If you're traveling south on Skyland Boulevard, watch for an accident in the left lane at the ramp to I-359. Also, we have slowing on Highway 69 from Old Greensboro Road to Skyland Boulevard. It's an 8-minute drive. West on McFarland from Jack Warner Parkway to Coker, a 14-minute drive. South on Lurleen Wallace from McFarland to 15th Street, it's a 5-minute drive. With your Tuscaloosa traffic now, I'm Lisa Baque.

0: Listen, we're shouting out your businesses tonight. Tell us your name. Where are you calling from?
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0: 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I will repost you. 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
8: This is the Nissan Traffic Center. And we have some slowing on McFarland, westbound from Jack Warner Parkway to Coker. It's a 14-minute drive. North on Highway 69 from Old Greensboro Road to Skyland Boulevard. It's a 9-minute drive. North on Lurline Wallace from 15th Street to McFarland. It's a 6-minute drive. And we have construction on Skyland Boulevard between Cypress Creek Avenue and Pleasant Hill Drive. With your Tuscaloosa traffic now, I'm Lisa Pake.
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23: 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Come on, choir. 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Let's tell them that the blessing of Abraham is on their life. Oh, my brothers and sisters, because you are in Christ, you are Abraham's heir, and you have an inheritance on your life.